0: Hello there, I'm Sean Bindley. Key business groups are urging the Albanese government to address productivity in the Australian economy. The Reserve Bank argues weak productivity is hurting the economy and contributing to higher inflation. The RBA has raised interest rates for the fourth time, lifting the official cash rate to 4.6%. David Alexander from the Chamber of Commerce and Industry says this just hurts households and business.
1: There's clearly a combination of international factors, but domestic factors as well. And domestically, we have government's spending blowouts putting upward pressure on inflation, and we also have a productivity poor performance.
0: Counter-terrorism police say petrol, but no explosive devices were found in the vans intercepted near a defence base in the UK. Five men arrested on suspicion of terrorism offences have been released on bail as investigations continue. RAF Fairford has been used by the US as part of operations in Iran. Tehran denies any involvement, but US Secretary of State Marco Rubio told Fox there is clearly foreign involvement in the alleged plot.
2: What happened, what almost happened, what could have happened in the UK over the weekend is a very serious situation. It's one that clearly involves the hands of a foreign actor. I won't get into great detail about that yet. I do want to thank the authorities in the United Kingdom who have been very cooperative.
0: Staff at the Queensland University of Technology will take part in a full day of protected industrial action. Georgina Winter reports.
3: Union members at QUT will gather at Gardens Point campus to launch a 24-hour strike. The action follows 6 months of enterprise bargaining between the National Tertiary Education Union and the university's management. Negotiation deadlocks remain over pay, job security and workplace protections around AI. Union representative David Nielsen said staff also face growing financial strain while vacant positions go unfilled, leaving larger workloads for existing employees. Members are urging management to address the concerns of staff and negotiate a fair agreement. Georgina Winter, Brisbane.
0: To Western Australia, where trains on the Yanchep line aren't running due to a technical issue. Services between Clarkson and Yanchep have been cancelled. Replacement buses are being organised. Staying in WA, and police are continuing to respond to a serious incident in the state's midwest. Significant resources have been sent to Moonyanooka on the outskirts of Geraldton, with the public told to stay away from the area. Ambulance services were called at around 1 o'clock this morning. St John's say one person was taken to hospital under normal road conditions with what's understood to be a gunshot wound. And New South Wales detectives have laid further charges over the mistaken identity murder of a man in Sydney's southwest. 23-year-old Marco Tapia was shot dead in the bedroom of his Glen Alpine home. Two men and a 16-year-old boy have been arrested in Junee and charged with murder. Police will allege one of them was the gunman. The Australian dollar is buying 69.8 US cents. This is Air National News. Firstly to cricket, and Pat Cummins could play his first one-day international since 2024 in the final game of the series against South Africa tonight. The Aussies 2-0 down. In rugby league, Penrith superstar Nathan Cleary remains the clear frontrunner to win tonight's Dally M medal as the NRL's best and fairest player. And you, Sarah Patterson, reports.
4: It's the last piece of the puzzle missing from his immortal status. But if Cleary does win tonight, he'll be accepting the award from his hospital bed after sustaining a horrific lower leg compound fracture during the prelim finals. The 29-year-old had been a dominant force all season and remains a clear favourite. But recent voting changes could pave the way for some smokies such as Braden Trindle and Kalen Ponga to enter the fray. Sarah Patterson, S Sport.
0: Newcastle hooker Phoenix Crossland has received a four-game ban from the NRL's judiciary for his hip drop tackle in Sunday's preliminary final. The 26-year-old was extremely remorseful at the judiciary and says his focus is now helping his replacement, Harrison Graham, best prepare for the grand final.
5: Fair hearing. Obviously apologise to Nathan and the Panthers and more importantly the games and the fans. Terrible start to the most important week of the year due to myself.
0: The Roosters have named Connor Watson to come off the bench. Australian Independent Radio News.
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This is ANU's Western Australia. I'm Lee Harrison. Police are responding to a serious incident in the state's midwest. Significant resources have been sent to Mooneyunooka on the outskirts of Geraldton, with the public told to stay away from the area. Ambulance services were called around 1 o'clock this morning. St John says one person was taken to hospital under normal road conditions with what's understood to be a gunshot wound. Industry groups warn the latest interest rate rise will heap even more pressure on struggling businesses. The Reserve Bank has lifted the official cash rate to 4.6%. A further rate hike has not been ruled out as inflation remains stubbornly high.

0: David Alexander from the Chamber of Commerce and Industry says the government must work to boost productivity.
1: Today's rate rise should be a ringing alarm bell for the government to change course on the economy. We need budget reform, tax reform, industrial relations reform to lift the speed limit and grow the economy.
0: The move leaves Australians facing some of the highest borrowing costs in the developed world. Food Bank WA CEO Kate O'Hara says when the squeeze comes, food is unfortunately the first thing to be cut.
2: To balance a budget, the first and the fastest thing that people can change is their spend on food. So when you can drop your cost of food, that helps people rebalance to be able to pay rent or mortgage.
0: To sport now, the Socceroos have gone down swinging against Brazil, losing 4-2 in their second friendly in Brisbane. Australia took the lead midway through the first half, courtesy of a screamer from Connor Metcalf from outside the box.
3: Metcalf again, he's got a good left foot on him. Metcalf! And the Socceroos lead! 2 goals in 4 minutes!
0: That call thanks to Paramount Plus. The Perth Scorchers have locked in English batter Zach Crawley for their BBL title defence. It marks a return to the Orange for the 28-year-old Test star, who scored 155 runs during a six-game stint with the Scorchers 3 years ago. This year's Air News Western Australia.
4: It's really important that women during their pregnancy journey rely on trusted information and advice. And that's why, as part of this DrinkWise campaign, Dr. Chelsea Glennon and Dr. Sarah Springer can impart that information about the importance of abstaining from alcohol while planning a pregnancy, when pregnant, and while breastfeeding. We've also got Michelle Payne, who's involved in this campaign. Michelle's a really relatable figure for the whole community. We all remember her Melbourne Cup winning ride, and now she's on her pregnancy journey. This new DrinkWise research reveals that 89% of adult Australians believe that not consuming alcohol is one of the easiest things that you can do to help protect your baby during that pregnancy journey. However, concerningly, a quarter of Australians still believe that having a drink or two at a social occasion while pregnant is okay, and that's something that needs to change. FASD is 100% preventable. Our research showed that only 26% of partners would look up information about alcohol during pregnancy, and that needs to improve because we want to make sure that everyone has the right information to support women in making an important decision to abstain during their pregnancy journey. If there's one message that comes out of this campaign, if you are planning a pregnancy or pregnant, you should not be consuming alcohol. If you are breastfeeding, not drinking alcohol is safest for your baby. If you do need more information, please consult your obstetrician, GP, or a trusted medical professional.
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0: local Wajiri word is Joolo. What is Joolo? Joolo is salt. Joolo. You can use Joolo in this sentence. You got any Joolo? Joolo is spelled J-U-U-R-L-U. Can you say Joolo?
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0: Good morning. You're listening to Mama's Morning Show. It's almost news time. In fact, it is news right now.
1: Hello there, I'm Sean Bindley. Key business groups are urging the Albanese government to address productivity in the Australian economy. The Reserve Bank has lifted the official cash rate to 4.6%, its highest level in 15 years. Master Builders Association's Matthew Pollock says the hike puts further pressure on the feasibility of projects across the sector.
2: We already are in an environment where project feasibility, you know, the input costs that go into construction, is the major impediment to getting projects, you know, off the drawing board and into the ground.
1: Queensland's peak medical body is calling on the government to act following reports some patients are waiting up to 70 hours for assistance in hospital emergency departments. Clinicians claim frontline services are on the brink due to understaffing and a cut in growth funding back in June. AMAQ spokesperson Dr. Maria Bolton says their concerns are falling on deaf ears.
3: We're still yet to see a workforce plan for Queensland. We're still asking the federal government to increase funding for our hospitals. And it seems that it doesn't matter how much we call for these things, there's no response.
1: Victoria's visitor economy is booming at a record high. Visitor spending is at $49.5 billion, increasing by 6.6% in the 12 months since June. $3.6 billion came from China, a 20% year-on-year rise. Minister for Major Events, Anthony Carbine, says sporting events are huge attractions.
4: From the US, we had some 7,000 visitors from the United States just for the NFL clash at the MCG. But seeing the British Lions and Irish Lions tour, Boxing Day test to come, there were more than 21% increase in visitors from the UK. Their spending went up some 42%.
1: Last week, Melbourne Airport welcomed 243,000 passengers in 2 days for the AFL Grand Final. Three people are due to face court after being charged over the mistaken identity death of a Sydney University student. Dusty Fitzpatrick reports.
5: Marco Tapia was shot dead in the bedroom of his Glen Alpine home. The 23-year-old was only known to police for a traffic offence, and detectives have since confirmed the wrong house was targeted. Two men and a 16-year-old boy have now been arrested in Junee and charged with murder. Detectives will allege one of them was the gunman. Two other teenage boys have also been charged over the attack. Senior police are expected to provide an update on the investigation next hour. Dusty Fitzpatrick, Sydney.
1: In Melbourne, a car has landed on its roof after a multi-vehicle collision on the Bolt Bridge. Two of the four southbound lanes were closed on CityLink over the bridge after the crash on the approach to the Westgate freeway ramps. Occupants of one of the cars involved are believed to have fled on foot. In air health news, new research shows antibiotics are helping to supercharge a harmful gut bacteria, allowing it to survive even hospital-grade disinfectants. Scientists at Monash University made the discovery by growing a bacterium that commonly infects the gut after antibiotic treatment. Lead researcher Professor Dina Liris says they picked up a new drug-resistant gene which acts like plant seeds in the human gut.
6: Antibiotic resistance creates microbes that are much tougher and can survive in the environment and can therefore probably cause infections much more readily in humans and in animals for that matter.
1: This is Air National News. In rugby league, Knights hooker Phoenix Crossland has learnt his fate over his hip-dropped tackle on Nathan Cleary on the weekend. The 26-year-old has been handed a 4-game ban by the NRL's judiciary, ruling him out of Sunday's grand final against the Roosters. Meanwhile, the Broncos are aiming for back-to-back titles when they take on the Roosters in Sunday's NRLW grand final. Brisbane earning their second consecutive spot in the decider after overcoming the Titans 20-8 in last week's preliminary final. Skipper Tamika Upton says their efforts and training have paid off.
7: We worked really hard all week and we had a bit of a plan and obviously worked out in the first half for us. I thought we set the platform really well and we just sort of grinded out the win in that second half.
1: The clash marks the final career appearance for club legend Ali Brigginshaw before she goes into retirement. In AFL news, Richmond coach Adam Uze says the time for talk at the Tigers is over. President John O'Rourke telling the club's best and fairest awards he expects the club to climb up the ladder next year. Uze says their actions will be judged by their on-field results.
8: We can talk about what we're building, but talk doesn't win football games. Our actions will be what we're judged on. What we do when we're tired, what we do when we're challenged, and what we do when no one is watching. That's what will define us.
1: Tim Taranto winning his third Jack Dyer medal. And the Socceroos have gone down swinging against Brazil last night, losing 4-2 in their second friendly. Australian Independent Radio News.
0: Good morning again. 9:05 on this Wednesday morning. You're listening to Mama's Morning Show. It's the 30th of September today. And we're going to start talking about something that begins tomorrow, the 1st of October, and that is Seizure Awareness Month. Got a few notices for you as well, but we've got some great 70s music coming your way throughout the morning on this Wednesday morning. Hope you enjoy it. Kicking off with Roberta Flack first. Strumming.

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0: This is ANU's Western Australia. I'm Lee Harrison. Police are responding to a serious incident in the state's midwest. Significant resources have been sent to Mooneyunooka on the outskirts of Geraldton, with the public told to stay away from the area. Ambulance services were called around 1 o'clock this morning. St John says one person was taken to hospital under normal road conditions with what's understood to be a gunshot wound. Industry groups warn the latest interest rate rise will heap even more pressure on struggling businesses. The Reserve Bank has lifted the official cash rate to 4.6%. A further rate hike has not been ruled out as inflation remains stubbornly high. David Alexander from the Chamber of Commerce and Industry says the government must work to boost productivity.
1: Today's rate rise should be a ringing alarm bell for the government to change course on the economy. We need budget reform, tax reform, industrial relations reform to lift the speed limit and grow the economy.
0: The move leaves Australians facing some of the highest borrowing costs in the developed world. Food Bank WA CEO Kate O'Hara says when the squeeze comes, food is unfortunately the first thing to be cut.
2: To balance a budget, the first and the fastest thing that people can change is their spend on food. So when you can drop your cost of food, that helps people rebalance to be able to pay rent or mortgage.
0: To sport now, the Socceroos have gone down swinging against Brazil, losing 4-2 in their second friendly in Brisbane. Australia took the lead midway through the first half, courtesy of a screamer from Connor Metcalf from outside the box.
3: Metcalf again, he's got a good left foot on him. Metcalf! And the Socceroos lead! 2 goals in 4 minutes!
0: That call thanks to Paramount Plus. The Perth Scorchers have locked in English batter Zach Crawley for their BBL title defence. It marks a return to the Orange for the 28-year-old Test star, who scored 155 runs during a six-game stint with the Scorchers 3 years ago. This is ANU's Western Australia.
4: And it's Mama's Morning Show as well. Good morning. We're in our second hour. It's 2.5 minutes past 10 o'clock. On this Wednesday morning, it's the 30th of September today. Let's check out to see what those temperatures are doing at the moment. So Geraldton currently sitting on around 18.4 degrees and chasing a top of 22 with possible shower. I think we've had a possible shower. And, the wind is a southwesterly, just a bit of a trickle for Geraldton. And Mullawar currently sitting on around, well, have a guess, 18.4 degrees, 22 expected and partly cloudy for Mullawar. Carnarvon, 23, partly cloudy, right now sitting on around 20.8 degrees. Wiluna sitting on around 21.5. There's a south-south-easterly wind for Wiluna, chasing a sunny top of 28 degrees today. Now, Mika, 26 and sunny, sitting on almost 21 degrees at the moment. Westerly wind, just a little bit of a trickle. And Mount Magnet, 23, partly cloudy today. Right now, sitting on around 19.5 degrees, southwesterly wind. And, did I do everyone? Everyone get a look in? I think so. Mount Magnet, yes. Mika, yes. Wiluna, yes. So, yeah, I think we did everyone. I hope so. Let me know if I missed anybody. So this month coming up, starting tomorrow from the 1st of October, is Seizure Safety Month for Epilepsy WA. So keep an ear out. We've got an interview coming up around 15:15. With Emma, who is the CEO of Epilepsy WA. That's the one that I did last week. Remember I talked about that? Yeah, so we're playing it this week, just in time for us to get ready for Seizure Safety Month, which starts tomorrow.
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1: With me on the line, we have Emma from Epilepsy WA. Emma, tell us about your role.
2: So I'm the CEO of Epilepsy WA, and I've been the CEO for nearly 10 years. And I'm passionate about raising awareness of epilepsy, breaking down the stigma that is sometimes associated with an epilepsy diagnosis, but also helping people to reduce their risk of epilepsy-related harm. So we can empower the community to know what they can do to reduce their chance of suffering a seizure-related injury. And, you know, the breaking the stigma part is really important too. There's nothing to be ashamed about. Epilepsy is really common.
1: Emma, tell us a little bit about Epilepsy WA.
2: So we've actually been around for over 60 years. We were founded by the first female in the upper house of the West Australian Parliament, and she was a lady called Ruby Hutchison, and she believed in a fair go for people living with epilepsy. And, you know, so do I, and there's a lot of work that needs to be done to break the stigma and ensure that people living with epilepsy get a fair go.
1: Absolutely, that's amazing. And so October is Seizure Safety Month. What is the month all about?
2: That's right. It's a really special month where we empower the WA community with the information, tools and support that they need to help them to reduce their risk of epilepsy-related harm if they're living with epilepsy, but also to help them learn how they can support a mate who has the condition. Because 1 in 10 of us will actually have a seizure in our life, and 1 in 25 of us will be diagnosed with epilepsy. So seizure safety is everyone's business, and a diagnosis of epilepsy is nothing to be ashamed of.
1: And you have got some fabulous activities happening. What sort of activities are you doing during Seizure Safety Month to raise awareness?
2: So if you're on social media, I'd encourage people to follow us on Facebook and on Instagram. We've even just now got a TikTok channel. But also, if you're going into Aboriginal health centres or medical centres or hospitals during the month, you'll actually most likely see some of our adverts, our Seizure Safety Month adverts. And also, if you turn on your radio station, wonderful radio stations such as yours are playing community service announcements to help break the stigma around epilepsy, but importantly to talk about Seizure Safety Month and how it can reduce injuries and save lives.
1: Absolutely. It's a very important cause. And so that brings us to one of the big questions for people who may not know. What is epilepsy and just how common is it?
2: Epilepsy is a neurological condition, so it's a condition that impacts the brain, where someone has unprovoked seizures. Now, another name that people may know is the word fits, but these days we use the word seizures. So there's many different types of seizures, and when you're watching TV, they usually show a seizure being someone falling to the ground and shaking, but that's actually only one type of seizure. There's actually over 40 types of seizures, and some seizures can even look like someone is perhaps intoxicated or even daydreaming, or they might appear confused. So it's really important that the community understands right across WA that epilepsy and seizures are common, and that seizures show themselves in different ways. And the way I describe epilepsy, or when someone has a seizure, it's a bit like having a lightning storm in the brain.
1: Absolutely.
2: And the person then may shake, or they may blankly stare, or they may even act confused. It really depends on where that lightning storm is occurring in the brain and what seizure type they have.
1: And, of course, some people can have multiple types of seizure as well.
2: That's very accurate. So some people will live with multiple seizure types, or they might find that they go into one seizure type and then it will turn into another seizure type. So I'd always encourage every person to understand about seizure first aid, know how to help a mate, and also help us to break down the stigma around epilepsy, because 1 in 25 West Aussies will be diagnosed with epilepsy. And I think, as I said earlier, 1 in 10 people will actually have a seizure in their life. So we all need to know about seizure first aid and seizure safety.
1: Absolutely. It can happen to anyone at any age, really, can't it?
2: That's right. It absolutely can. And there is no shame or stigma. And I think that's really important, because there is still some misconceptions about epilepsy. People are sometimes afraid to share that they've got epilepsy. But there's nothing to be ashamed of. And what we're trying to do here at Epilepsy WA is to make sure that the WA community understands about epilepsy, how common it is, and that we can help support others with epilepsy and know that anyone at any time can be diagnosed.
1: And so what should we do if someone that we know has a seizure?
2: If someone has a seizure, it's important that you stay calm. It really depends on the type of seizure that occurs, but I'm going to talk about a tonic-clonic seizure, which is the type of seizure where someone may fall to the ground and they may shake. Now, it's really important that you don't hold them down, you don't restrain them, you don't put anything in their mouth either. And what you do is you move any furniture or any hard objects that they might hurt themselves on, because if they're convulsing, they may, say, knock into a table or chair. You're going to move those things away from them. You're going to be timing the seizure, because if you end up calling the ambulance, the ambulance will want to know how long that person's been in the seizure. And most seizures are self-resolving, and it's important to keep that person safe. You don't restrain them. You're going to move them into the recovery position, which is onto their side, as soon as you're able to. Now, you may need to wait until those active seizure movements, those convulsions, stop, but you're going to move them onto their side to help with their breathing, and that's called the recovery position. Now, if it's the person's first seizure, or you don't know if that person has epilepsy, or they don't have an epilepsy management plan, or if they were eating or drinking when the seizure occurred, you're actually going to be immediately getting someone to call an ambulance for them. And we've got seizure first aid posters, and we even provide seizure first aid training right across Western Australia, and there's more information about that on our website.
1: And so what does Epilepsy WA provide for the WA community?
2: If you're someone living with epilepsy, we can offer free seizure alert device loans. There's devices out there which can actually help your loved ones know when a seizure occurs. So we've got bed mats and also a night watch device, which when they detect a convulsive seizure, such as a tonic-clonic seizure, which I explained earlier, it'll actually send an alarm. So your friends or loved ones in the room next door can come and assist you. We've got a children's book loan library all about epilepsy to break the stigma for kids. And we loan those books out free of charge, and we post them across the state. We've also got both metro and regional in-person support groups, and if you're in an area where there isn't a support group, we actually have an online support group. You get to meet other people living with epilepsy, but also you get to meet loved ones of people living with epilepsy, and they're all nurse or paramedic facilitated. And we've got a lot of free information, webinars, fact sheets, and a helpline. We really are here for and with the WA community.
1: Now, it's really important to have epilepsy-safe schools and workplaces, isn't it?
2: That's right. Now, one of our aims is we go out to schools, to disability agencies, to childcare centres, and we train about epilepsy and its impacts. And we encourage every school, every disability agency, and indeed every workplace to book in training and help break the stigma and help inform your communities about epilepsy awareness and how we can help people living with epilepsy get a fair go, because it is such a common condition, and we know that anyone at any time can be diagnosed.
1: And somebody could be having a seizure without you even realising them. They could be
2: That's
1: sitting right next
2: yeah.
1: to you, couldn't they?
2: Yeah, look, that's one of the reasons why it's really important. Like on a helpline, we get phone calls. We've had situations where people have been almost mistakenly arrested because they were actually having a seizure, but they were accused of being drunk and disorderly. We've had situations where children in classrooms are accused of daydreaming when actually they're having an absent seizure. So that's why it's really important that we educate the entire WA community about how epilepsy may present, how common epilepsy is, and how we can support West Australians living with epilepsy to ensure they get a fair go.
1: Yeah, so when it comes to safety, really making sure that everybody in different professions understands what can happen for someone.
2: Every business, every household should learn seizure first aid. Given that 1 in 10 people will have at least one seizure in their life, seizure safety is everybody's business. And then when you look and say, well, 1 in 25 West Aussies will be diagnosed with epilepsy, we need to break the stigma and we need to be speaking about this common condition.
1: Absolutely. And it's really important that people get medical support when they need it and not arrested, as you mentioned, and put in further danger.
2: 100%. And look, also something else I'd encourage people to do is if you're experiencing seizures, to speak to your doctor. There are medications available, and around 70% of people who live with epilepsy, if they take their medications as prescribed, they can be seizure-free. So it's really important that if you're experiencing seizures, whatever form they take, reach out to your doctor. Seek that support so that you can get the best chance of seizure freedom and reduce your risk. And that's what October's all about. We

0: mentioned. What is that number?
1: So the number is 1-300-660-880. That's 1-300-660-880. And we've got a website, epilepsywa.asn.au.
0: And Emma, what is something that we've spoken about that you really want us to take away from this conversation?
1: I would say, A, if you're going through a diagnosis or you're experiencing seizures, you're not alone. B, jump onto the Epilepsy WA website. There is help, support and information and a community here for you.
0: Fantastic. Emma, thank you so much for joining us. I really appreciate your time. We are big supporters of Epilepsy WA and raising that awareness. And I thank you so much for your time.
1: Oh, I thank you. Thanks a lot.
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0: I'm Mark Dransfield. There's been another spike in the inflation rate, with consumer prices growing 4% in the year to August. Fuel and housing costs contributed to the result. A Melbourne Cup race day hike is looking like a sure bet. The federal government's directed all departments to harden their cybersecurity defences against emerging AI threats. More from federal politics reporter Nelson Scott.
1: The nation has received a stark wake-up call to the threat of AI cyber attacks after a rogue bot gained unauthorised access to four government websites. Labor has ordered agencies to audit outdated systems and implement plans to reduce reliance on legacy technology. The directive aims to patch security flaws quickly without accidentally taking public websites offline. Departments will also be required to submit compliance reports to help identify vulnerabilities before they're exploited. Nelson Scott, Canberra.
0: Investigations are continuing after a huge brawl erupted in Adelaide's Henley Square last night. Witness Chris says it was sparked by a soccer game and drew a crowd of hundreds of beachgoers.
2: When the police eventually did arrive, there was quite a large police presence. There were around four or five police vans. But now these 200 to 300 people have essentially dispersed.
0: Police have asked anyone with information to come forward. Specialist crews and heavy machinery are expected to start a complex operation today to remove a whale carcass from Perth's city beach. All Town of Cambridge beaches remain closed until further notice while the 31-ton carcass is dealt with. People are being warned to stay out of an exclusion zone, which includes City Beach and nearby dunes, and follow all ranger directions. Overseas now, and a man in Singapore has been charged with posting an AI-generated image of a saltwater crocodile in a popular reservoir. Lee Harrison has more.
3: The online prank sparked public concern and caused the local water agency to suspend its work. National Park staff conducted search and capture operations in the area, and the Singapore Rowing Association and Canoe Federation were told to suspend their activities. The man's been charged with communicating a false message and obstructing the course of justice for allegedly deleting the picture and the application he used. Lee Harrison, Air News.
0: Staff at the Queensland University of Technology have walked off the job for a full day of protected industrial action. Negotiations between the National Tertiary Education Union and QUT's management have been ongoing for 6 months. Meantime, Queensland's favourite blue heeler, Bluey, has been a major driver behind a tourism boost. Tourism Research Australia data shows international visitor spending has increased in the state by 25%, nearly double the national growth rate. Major events were also behind the significant spend. And just in, David Shoebridge has been elected as the next Greens leader following the resignation of Larissa Waters due to illness. The New South Wales senator entered federal parliament in 2022 after more than a decade in state politics. The party is set to speak very soon. Checking the Aussie share market, the All Ords is trading up 59 points at 89.46. One Australian dollar is buying 69.64 US cents. This is Air National News. One of AFL's worst-kept secrets has been confirmed, with Lachie Neale set to join Collingwood on a three-year deal. Neale's advised the Lions he plans to exercise his rights as an unrestricted free agent. He made 186 appearances for Brisbane, winning three flags and two Brownlow medals. The Lions have wished him all the best, saying they understand his reasons. Penrith superstar Nathan Cleary remains the clear frontrunner to win tonight's Dally M medal as the NRL's best and fairest player. More from Sarah Patterson.
4: It's the last piece of the puzzle missing from his immortal status. But if Cleary does win tonight, he'll be accepting the award from his hospital bed after sustaining a horrific lower leg compound fracture during the prelim finals. The 29-year-old had been a dominant force all season and remains a clear favourite. But recent voting changes could pave the way for some smokies such as Braden Trindle and Kalen Ponga to enter the fray. Sarah Patterson, S Sport.
0: The Socceroos have gone down to Brazil 4-2 in their second friendly in Brisbane. And Manchester City could be dumped from the Premier League for financial breaches over a nine-season period. Australian Independent Radio News.
5: You're listening to Mama's Morning Show, heading on for 5 minutes past 11. It's still Winter's Day. It's the 30th of September today. It's our last hour of the show for this morning on Mama's Morning Show. Let's kick off some music now.

You're listening to Mama's Morning Show. We've got some community notices for you. Been a little while, so I thought I'd better get some on. Now, it's the school holidays, and in Geraldton on the 2nd and the 3rd of October at the Geraldton Multipurpose Function Centre on Marine Terrace, there's the Regional STEM Roadshow. It's all about community, country and citizen science. This is a free family event. However, you do need to make reservations. That's essential if you want to go. Go to the WA Gould League website. We all know how good Gould League is. www.wagouldleague.com.au. It's a free family event. There are workshops, two-way science, activities, local expert stalls, and a whole lot more. Courtesy of SciTech, Inspiring Australia WA, and also the Department of Jobs, Tourism, Science and Innovation WA. And we have also got a big event coming up at Bundyarra. This is the Bundyarra NAIDOC Family Day, and it's happening on the 16th of October down at Bundyarra. It starts at 11 a.m, goes through until 2 p.m. They want us to join for a day of culture, connection, learning and community as we honour and celebrate our rich history, achievements and our continuing contribution to our community and people. Bring your family and friends along and enjoy the activities, entertainment, food and so much more. We can't wait to celebrate together, they say. And you can give them a call if you need to on 9920 7900. And don't forget the address. It's on 56A Eastwood Road in Ridgeway, WA6530. Very nice one. Now, this is a different notice. If you, and I do need to put a warning out, just I'm going to be talking about a difficult subject for a lot of people, and that is suicide. This is a special safe place if you have been affected by suicide. Safe Space Cafe, Suicide Bereavement Support. 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Tuesday, October the 13th, 10:30 a.m. Everyone's welcome down at the Daffel Shack on the Geraldton foreshore. 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It's a supportive, non-judgmental environment. 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Stay as long as you need. And you can call Sarah Collins. Actually, it's an email address. So sarah.collins@anglicarewa.org.au. Together we remember, together we heal, courtesy of Standby, Geraldton Regional Aboriginal Medical Service, the Leaning Tree, and a whole lot more as well. Do you have diabetes? Have you been diagnosed? The National Diabetes Service Scheme, courtesy of the Australian Government Initiative, has got a register available. It's a free education on diabetes. So, Desmond, register now for free diabetes education. It's happening in Geraldton Wednesday the 21st of October, all day, so 9 a.m. through to 4 p.m. It's free for all people registered with the NDSS, so the National Diabetes Services Scheme. Full address will be provided at the booking, and it's suitable for people with type 2 diabetes. You can contact them on, here's the number, the NDISS helpline, and give them a call, 1-800-637-700, and just ask them to provide you or put you down for the Geraldton workshop. And on the 21st of October, if you see a notice around, they've got those little QR scan codes on there. Seems to be the thing at the moment. Might have to get the kids to show you how to do it.
but scan away the QR code and it will give you the booking information that way as well. You can book online at ndss.com.au as well. And there we go, a little bit of info there for some community notices. A lot going on out there, a lot going on in here as well.

sorry about the one that slipped past the catcher's mitt. You're listening to Mama's Morning Show. Going to say see you now. Stay safe, and I will catch you tomorrow. It's our Country Road Day tomorrow.

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1: 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The second tip is regular exercise, where you get a little bit sweaty, and that's really great for your heart. 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

0: I'm Mark Dransfield. There's been another spike in Australia's inflation rate, putting further pressure on the Reserve Bank to again raise interest rates in November. More from Federal Politics Editor Michael Packey.
1: Latest data shows consumer prices grew 4% in the year to August, a 0.5% increase on the July numbers. Housing was the biggest contributor to the result, mainly on the back of higher construction costs, rents and energy prices. The inflation rate was also driven by a spike in petrol and diesel prices as the reduction to the fuel excise came to an end. Underlying inflation remained steady at 3.6%. This is the figure the Reserve Bank looks at when considering interest rate movements. This is still well above the RBA's target band of 2-3%, meaning the chance of a rate hike on Melbourne Cup Day is almost a sure bet. Michael Packey reporting.
0: Three people extradited from Victoria have now been charged over the mistaken identity murder of a university student in Sydney's southwest. The 23-year-old victim was shot dead in the bedroom of his Glen Alpine home. Two men and a 16-year-old boy have been arrested and charged with murder. Police will allege all three broke into the property and one pulled the trigger. Homicide Squad Commander Joe Dewey says they believe they've now worked out who the intended target of the attack was.
2: We have conducted some investigation. And we are confident we have identified who the intended target is, and I can report that the intended target does reside on that street in a house near the Tapia family home, and that target has links to organised crime groups.
0: Staff at the Queensland University of Technology have walked off the job for a full day of protected industrial action. More from Sean Bindley.
3: Negotiations between the National Tertiary Education Unit and QUT's management have been ongoing for 6 months. QUT Branch President Associate Professor David Nielsen says university staff have raised several concerns.
4: Staff have really felt the pressure of increased workloads and are asking for collegial solutions to govern their workloads. Pay is obviously a significant portion of our campaign. Staff are feeling inflation pressures, putting petrol in the car, paying their mortgages. Obviously, Reserve Bank has moved a bit on that.
0: Overseas now, and OpenAI has unveiled a new artificial intelligence assistant named Dot that is being pitched as an always-on agent. The product's launch comes as the company faces scrutiny by the federal government over a rogue AI agent hacking several government systems, including Medicare. Speaking at OpenAI's developers conference, Chief Executive Sam Altman said Dot has been programmed to keep working on a user's behalf.
5: Dots are remarkably capable, always-on agents built to handle really anything you can think of. They bring AI into a whole new form factor to work.
0: And in air medical news, a new superbug capable of surviving hospital-grade disinfectants has been uncovered. Monash University researchers found a common gut bacteria has developed a drug-resistant gene, shielding its spores from bleach and heat. This is Air National News. The Knights are holding an open training session in front of fans in Newcastle. They're preparing for their first grand final in 25 years, with the Roosters now all that stand between them and an unlikely premiership. Injured playmaker Dylan Brown says the community's turned out in unbelievable numbers to support the team.
6: Yeah, mate, it's everything. You know, these fans have been through it all. They've been very patient. It's been 25 years, so it's awesome to see, like you said, all the kids here too, and they love it, so anything for them.
0: Turning to AFL, and Richmond insists there are plenty of green shoots despite what President John O'Rourke has described as a disappointing season. The president says he expects the Tigers to climb the ladder.
7: But we also know from all the evidence on successful rebuilds in the modern era, including our own in the early 2010s, that significant improvement in on-field competitiveness occurs across years 3 and 4. And we can rightly expect to see that from 2027.
0: And Australian NBA star Ben Simmons insists he's in a good place physically and mentally after taking last season off. The 30-year-old says he's excited to make an impact with the Sacramento Kings.
8: I'm right where I need to be. You know, I took a lot of time to focus on my body. I mean, I think it was the best thing I've done and decision I've made for my career. But I'm looking forward to getting going. You know, I feel great and I'm ready to go. No limitations, so ready to go.
0: Australian Independent Radio News.
9: I'll take my last break on the guitar, Vassar. I'll do it in A, and when we get to the picking part, I'm going to let you have it. That, where you pick the fiddle.
10: Oh, the picking.
9: I'll do a half a break on A at the end, and you end up on the fiddle. Let me play some hot backup runs behind it. That Black Mountain Rag is really a fiddle tune, and if a record's done of it, I always thought it ought to have a fiddle in there doing at least half of it.
11: Yeah, that sure sounds good on the guitar, too.
9: I'll start it out like this.

0: Western Australia, this is Kalmia Sambo with Ngata News. Aboriginal and Torres Strait Islander listeners are warned that the following program may contain stories and voices of people who have passed away. Yamaji community leaders are calling for government backing to establish 3 dedicated spaces for First Nations men, women and children. The proposal was presented to the state government at last week's Yamaji on Country meeting. Midwest Aboriginal Organisations Alliance co-chair Chloe Collard says each space should meet the different needs of community members. She says the hubs would offer an opportunity to heal from decades of systematic harm.
1: So many things have impacted our communities. I think it's important that the distinct part of what we're looking for here is an opportunity for our community to heal, free of any type of agenda that comes along with that.
0: The call seeks support for spaces designed around the needs of Yamaji people. Robin community advocate Les Thompson has been recognised for his work supporting men's mental health and well-being, winning the Pilbara Volunteer Heart Award at the Pilbara for Purpose Community Services Excellence Awards 2026. Through the Robin Men's Group and the PAHA Men's Health Subcommittee, Les has spent the past 4 years creating safe spaces for men to connect, talk and support one another. Drawing on his own experiences of homelessness, unemployment and mental health challenges, Les says volunteering helped him find purpose and showed him the importance of simply showing up for others.
2: Yathama, in Injibani language, it means fire, and it's the fire that's within

0: across the state's north are struggling to keep up with demand. Helping Minds chief executive Debbie Child says difficulties recruiting staff threaten to further isolate regional communities from support.
1: There's increased demand for services and supports, and we know as an organisation too that actually finding workforce within these areas can be difficult at times as well.
0: Helping Minds is running school holiday workshops in Carnarvon and South Hedland over the next fortnight. The workshops have a particular focus on children aged 7 to 12 as the organisation responds to growing demand for services. Broome Police are preparing a report for the coroner after a 61-year-old man was found dead inside a caravan following a fire. Emergency services were called to the blaze in the middle of the night last month. The caravan was engulfed in flames when crews responded. Police say the death is not being treated as suspicious. The circumstances will be detailed in the report being prepared for the coroner. Five working dogs will be auctioned at the Perth Royal Show to support children undergoing medical treatment. Kelpies for Kids pairs regional children with Kelpie puppies being trained as working dogs. The initiative began with a Lake Grace farmer in 2024. York farmer Nan Lloyd has donated a puppy and says the project offers children a connection to life on the farm.
2: And it's more, not so much the money, but to draw people's interest in these sick children who live on farms but have to go to Perth for months on end for treatment so they can still have a bit of a connection.
0: And to stay up to date with Ngaro News, follow us on Instagram, like us on Facebook or visit our website at ngaromedia.com.au. 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Kia ora, Sambo, Ngaro News.
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0: How can you avoid scams? 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But there are also some other things you can do. In this activity, you'll find out how to avoid online scams. Just like some people have a no junk mail sign on their mailbox, there are ways to stop unwanted emails from getting into your email inbox. Most email providers use a spam filter to put spam and trick emails into your junk folder so you don't have to see them. But spam filters aren't perfect. Sometimes they block emails you need or let emails you don't want in. Be careful when you get an email you weren't expecting from someone you don't know. You should also check your spam or junk folder in case you miss an important email. To avoid theft of your bank details, only pay for things online if you know the site is secure. You can tell this if the URL has an S for secure after the HTTP or there is a lock symbol. You should also only ever pay online using a secure payment method, like PayPal or SecurePay. 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When people are scammed, they get mad and often share their story on blogs to warn others. Authorities like the Australian Federal Police and the Australian Competition and Consumer Commission also post warnings about the latest online scams and tricks.
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1: You'll hear the best of the best country music in the world. 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I'm Rex Mitchell, Shiloh Country.
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0: child gasping for air can be a distressing experience for any parent or carer. 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Margaret McElray, a respiratory scientist from the Lady Salento Children's Hospital, says checking a child's lung function should be part of their regular health check.
1: Many young children can have breathing problems, and so it's quite good, even as part of health checks in healthy kids, to have spirometry done. 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
0: Watch for signs of difficulty breathing, especially in children, and be on the lookout for common complications from the cold and flu, which can occur after nearly any respiratory infection. If you aren't sure what to do, contact your healthcare provider, who can determine the right course of action.
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4: It's really important that women during their pregnancy journey rely on trusted information and advice. And that's why, as part of this DrinkWise campaign, Dr. Chelsea Glennon and Dr. Sarah Springer can impart that information about the importance of abstaining from alcohol while planning a pregnancy, when pregnant, and while breastfeeding. We've also got Michelle Payne, who's involved in this campaign. Michelle's a really relatable figure for the whole community. We all remember her Melbourne Cup winning ride, and now she's on her pregnancy journey. This new DrinkWise research reveals that 89% of adult Australians believe that not consuming alcohol is one of the easiest things that you can do to help protect your baby during that pregnancy journey. However, concerningly, a quarter of Australians still believe that having a drink or two at a social occasion while pregnant is okay, and that's something that needs to change. FASD is 100% preventable. Our research showed that only 26% of partners would look up information about alcohol during pregnancy, and that needs to improve because we want to make sure that everyone has the right information to support women in making an important decision to abstain during their pregnancy journey. If there's one message that comes out of this campaign, if you are planning a pregnancy or pregnant, you should not be consuming alcohol. If you are breastfeeding, not drinking alcohol is safest for your baby. If you do need more information, please consult your obstetrician, GP, or a trusted medical professional.
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0: In this bulletin, the Greens elect new leadership and climate grief is real. Kapukut, Karen Durante with NRS News, coming to you from the lands of the Yuggera and Turrbal peoples. We've been hearing about climate change for some time, but a new term is emerging, climate grief. Researchers from Adelaide University say the loss of culturally significant sites due to climate change and concerns about the future of others are causing grief, distress and depression. Associate Professor Annie Kutaba-Morley has compared the loss of significant sites to losing a loved one to cancer.
1: If we know that these particular sites will be lost, eventually to reconnect communities with them and for them to go through this process of grief, but also of being able to say farewell in an informed way, but also in a very personal and intimate way.
0: New South Wales Senator David Shoebridge has been elected as the new leader of the Greens. He's replaced Larissa Waters, who has stepped down due to health issues. He's won 7 of the 11 party room votes, defeating Senators Maureen Faruqi and Sarah Hanson-Young. Steph Hodgkins-May has been selected as his deputy. Senator Shoebridge says he's grateful for the support of the Greens and excited for the future.
2: I am so grateful for the support of the Greens party room today. I said before, if you'd asked me earlier this week, would we expect to be here, I would have said no. Our party was rock solid behind Larissa. But I can't tell you how much of a joy it is going to be over the next 18 months. A lot of hard work, but what a joy it is going to be working with my colleague Steph.
0: Melbourne City Council has ditched its campaign to change the date of Australia's National Day. The council began a campaign in 2022 to move away from January 26 after a survey found 60% of residents supported the idea. Lord Mayor Nicholas Rees has told the ABC he voted for the council to acknowledge Australia Day on January 26, but personally believed it should be changed. He says the decision to change the date should be made in the Australian Parliament, not in council chambers. The council will reinstate official public events for January 26. Councillor Rees said a festival celebrating Aboriginal and Torres Strait Islander culture and a day of mourning dawn service at Camp Sovereignty will...

0: I'm Mark Dransfield. A key intelligence agency says Australia has a world-leading level of engagement with AI firms as the government navigates stronger security measures. More from Federal Politics reporter Nelson Scott.
1: The Australian Signals Directorate says our Five Eyes alliance with the United States has opened doors to leading AI firms. The agency says it's been collaborating with tech giants for 6 months to access advanced tools to protect government networks and critical infrastructure. Director General Abigail Bradshaw has told the ABC AI companies are also benefiting from Australia.
2: We have unique insights, particularly from an intelligence perspective.
1: The government has ordered all departments to bolster cyber defences and reduce reliance on legacy technology. Prime Minister Anthony Albanese says it will help identify vulnerabilities before they're exploited.
3: We need to make sure that we mitigate the risks.
1: The move follows a rogue OpenAI bot breaching 4 government websites, including Medicare. Nelson Scott, Canberra.
0: Police believe they've charged the person who pulled the trigger in the mistaken identity murder of a university student in Sydney's southwest. Jefferson Shaw reports.
4: 23-year-old Marco Tapia was shot and killed in the bedroom of his Glenalpine home earlier this month. Police have confirmed the offenders targeted the wrong house and believe the real target was an individual associated with organised crime on the same street. A 16-year-old boy and 2 men in their 20s have been charged with Mr. Tapia's murder. Homicide Squad Commander Joe Dewey says they're not alleging which one of the trio pulled the trigger, but all have been charged with murder. 2 other teenagers remain before the courts over the incident with the alleged prepping of cars. Commander Dewey says investigations are ongoing into the organisers of the murder, but they're not looking for anyone else physically involved.
5: They've all been arrested, so that's a great result.
4: Jefferson Shaw, New South Wales Police Headquarters.
0: In South Australia, a teenage learner driver has been charged over a fatal crash at Elizabeth Vale early today. A station wagon he was driving hit a pole and a passenger in the vehicle, a 17-year-old boy, died at the scene. 3 other passengers were uninjured. The Australian Transport Safety Regulator is yet to determine whether staffing shortages directly contributed to 6 recent safety incidents at Sydney Airport. 4 interim reports into the near misses have been released, with 1 incident being categorised as the most serious international level. ATSB Chief Commissioner Angus Mitchell says their own modelling did predict high fatigue risks for air traffic control staff at the time of most incidents.
6: Our investigations are, however, looking to understand the significance of staff resourcing pressures within the tower. Specifically, the practice of combining operational roles, the routine reliance on overtime to fill shifts, and training or supervision activities being conducted alongside operational duties.
0: Air medical news and new research shows antibiotics are helping to supercharge a harmful gut bacteria, allowing it to survive even hospital-grade disinfectants. Scientists at Monash University made the discovery by growing a bacterium that commonly infects the gut after antibiotic treatment. Lead researcher Professor Dina Lyris says they picked up a new drug-resistant gene which acts like plant seeds in the human gut.
7: Antibiotic resistance creates microbes that are much tougher and can survive in the environment and can therefore probably cause infections much more readily.
0: This is Air National News. Knights halfback Sandon Smith is tipped to shine in a dream NRL decider against his former Roosters teammates. Smith punched Newcastle's grand final ticket with 2 tries in their prelim win over the Panthers. Teammate Fletcher Sharp has told Sports Today Smith can deliver on Sunday.
8: Nah, it was the best feeling when he put that ball down and you knew you were going on the next week. So he came up with a few clutch plays at the end, Sanger, and he deserves it. He's been enormous for us all year.
0: Turning to AFL, and Richmond coach Adam Uze says the time for talk at the Tigers is over. President John O'Rourke also telling the club's best and fairest he expects the club to climb up the ladder next season. Uze says their actions will be judged by on-field results next year.
9: We can talk about what we're building, but talk doesn't win football games. Our actions will be what we're judged on. What we do when we're tired, what we do when we're challenged, and what we do when no one is watching. That's what will define us.
0: Meantime, Triple Premiership Lion Lachie Neale will be at Collingwood next year, the 33-year-old joining on a 3-year deal after not being offered a deal from Brisbane. And the Socceroos have gone down to Brazil 4-2 in their second friendly in Brisbane. Australian Independent Radio News.

0: Otitis media, also known as middle ear disease, relates to inflammation or infection inside the middle ear space. Middle ear disease makes it difficult for children to learn in school or within their home environment, and that impacts their development. Here's Matthew Brown, director of the Deadly Ears program.
1: Often there are no signs and symptoms, but some signs and symptoms might be the child pulling at their ears. 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That's not a good sign. 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
0: Middle ear disease can be prevented by ensuring all parents and carers take children for annual hearing checkups at their local Aboriginal Medical Service.
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0: Do you gamble more than you'd like to? Or do you find it hard to walk away when you've had enough? These may be the signs of a gambling addiction. Australians lose an average of $21,000 a year to gambling. But money isn't the only thing lost. You may also lose people close to you. David, a reformed gambler, shares his story.
1: I stayed single because how could I tell a girl that I couldn't take her out on Friday night after getting paid on Thursday when I'd blown most of my money? So it was mainly my mother and father and my two sisters that were deeply impacted by my gambling, and someone would be always mad, you know, they were having to pay for something or fix something up for me, and then someone would be feeling sorry and they'd give me some money. So I was always having conflict with my family. In my work life, you know, I'd come to work thinking about the losses and I'd be thinking about the things I was supposed to do with money. My employers employed me to work hard for them and get paid, and I'm thinking about where I can get money from. If it's not enough, where am I going to go gambling with that money so I can turn it into more money? And look, if you were a friend of mine, you were going to get touched by me eventually. They were getting sick of the, sorry, my wallet's been lost. Haven't been paid by my boss yet. Oh, something's happened at the bank. An unexpected bill's come up. This, that and the other. And, you know, eventually your friends just stop inviting you to things and they just fall away.
0: Reformed gambler David says even though he had the support of his family, he found Gamblers Anonymous helped him deal with his addiction. They could help you or someone you know with a gambling problem. Give them a call on 1800 002 210. That's 1800 002 210.
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0: Western Australia, this is Kalmia Sambo with Nada News. Aboriginal and Torres Strait Islander listeners are warned that the following program may contain stories and voices of people who have passed away. Yamaji community leaders are calling for government backing to establish 3 dedicated spaces for First Nations men, women and children. The proposal was presented to the state government at last week's Yamaji On Country meeting. Midwest Aboriginal Organisations Alliance co-chair Chloe Collard says each space should meet the different needs of community members. She says the hubs would offer an opportunity to heal from decades of systematic harm.
1: So many things have impacted our communities. I think it's important that the distinct part of what we're looking for here is an opportunity for our community to heal, free of any type of agenda that comes along with that.
0: The call seeks support for spaces designed around the needs of Yamaji people. Robin community advocate Les Thompson has been recognised for his work supporting men's mental health and well-being, winning the Pilbara Volunteer Heart Award at the Pilbara for Purpose Community Services Excellence Awards 2026. Through the Robin Men's Group and the PAHA Men's Health Subcommittee, Les has spent the past 4 years creating safe spaces for men to connect, talk and support one another. Drawing on his own experiences of homelessness, unemployment and mental health challenges, Les says volunteering helped him find purpose and showed him the importance of simply showing up for others.
2: Yathama, in Injibani language, it means fire, and it's the fire that's within, you know, my spirit to be able to help and support other people. And, you know, Thama started with myself, a welder, and a mission. And the mission is to ignite the entrepreneurial spirit of Indigenous youth in Australia.
0: Les says connection to country, community and safe spaces can play a powerful role in healing and giving people hope. A WA Mental Health charity says services across the state's north are struggling to keep up with demand. Helping Minds Chief Executive Debbie Child says difficulties recruiting staff threaten to further isolate regional communities from support.
3: There's increased demand for services and supports, and we know as an organisation too that actually finding workforce within these areas can be difficult at times as well.
0: Helping Minds is running school holiday workshops in Carnarvon and South Hedland over the next fortnight. The workshops have a particular focus on children aged 7 to 12 as the organisation responds to growing demand for services. Broome Police are preparing a report for the coroner after a 61-year-old man was found dead inside a caravan following a fire. Emergency services were called to the blaze in the middle of the night last month. The caravan was engulfed in flames when crews responded. Police say the death is not being treated as suspicious. The circumstances will be detailed in the report being prepared for the coroner. 5 working dogs will be auctioned at the Perth Royal Show to support children undergoing medical treatment. Kelpies for Kids pairs regional children with Kelpie puppies being trained as working dogs. The initiative began with a Lake Grace farmer in 2024. York farmer Nan Lloyd has donated a puppy and says the project offers children a connection to life on the farm.
4: And it's more, not so much the money, but to draw people's interest in these sick children who live on farms but have to go to Perth for months on end for treatment so they can still have a bit of a connection.
0: And to stay up to date with Ngada News, follow us on Instagram, like us on Facebook or visit our website at ngadamedia.com.au. Make sure to watch our flagship program, First Nations Report, on Ngada

0: To understand why you should look after your liver, we should take a look at the functions of the liver first. Your liver does three main things. It helps digest food, makes proteins for the body, and gets rid of toxic substances the body has no use for, while cleansing the blood. Mike Ahern, Chairman of the Australian Liver Foundation, shares advice on looking after the liver.
1: Well, the liver is a major cleansing part in the human body. It cleanses the blood, and so it's important for overall health and well-being. 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
4: This is Mary G, and guess what? The Big Black Mama, broadcasting to you from Radio Mama. The two mamas, what are you? One black mama, another black mama, which means Mama Mama. 105.FM, tune right in.

0: Hello there, I'm Terry Daniel. The Albanese government maintains the conflict in the Middle East is to blame for the spike in Australia's inflation rate. Consumer prices rose 4% over the year to August, an increase of 0.5% on the July data. The Bureau of Statistics says higher fuel prices, along with the surge in construction costs, contributed to the hike. Treasurer Jim Chalmers says the situation is being addressed.
1: Inflation is still too high in our economy. That's why it's so important that we are managing the budget in a responsible way. We're providing cost of living relief in an affordable and ongoing way. And we're also dealing with some of the long-standing economic challenges in our economy around productivity and the like.
0: Western Australia has recorded a higher surplus than was anticipated in the recent state budget. The latest annual reports on Western Australia's government finances shows the state's surplus now sits at $4.2 billion, up by $684 million. Western Australian Treasurer Rita Saffiotti says it's come as a result of tightened government spending.
2: So expenditure growth came in at 5.5% compared to our budget of 6.7%. We haven't seen a significant increase in taxation revenue or royalty revenue in the annual statement. Actually, those two revenue sources were written down.
0: Australia's cybersecurity chief says the nation is a world leader when it comes to working with AI firms. The federal government has told departments to harden their cyber defences following a major AI breach. The Australian Signals Directorate credits our security alliance with the US for giving us direct access to top AI developers. Director General Abigail Bradshaw has told the ABC the partnership is giving us exposure to advanced technology.
3: We have been engaged with those labs for the last 6 months in utilising those leading-edge, world-leading technologies actually to fortify a number of systems of government significance, but also critical infrastructure providers.
0: The Education Union is calling for changes to the number of students in Australian public school classes. A report has found class sizes have not changed in a decade and remain well above the OECD average. Australian Education Union Federal President Karina Haythorpe says there is a clear divide between public and private schools.
4: We've seen a rapid increase in student complexity and needs, and we know that smaller class sizes mean more one-on-one support for students. So all governments should actually lower class sizes to 21, which is the OECD average.
0: Queensland's tourism industry continues to boom, with the state's visitor economy surpassing $45 billion this year. The Bluey's World experience is driving the surge, injecting more than $80 million into the state's economy. Tourism and Events Queensland Chief Executive Craig Davidson says international travellers are increasingly visiting the Sunshine State.
5: We're really proud of what we're achieving in terms of those results, and that's off the back of really good aviation capacity, but we're growing at almost twice the national growth rate, and that's the key number, is that we are ahead of the competition, and we're seeing that growth sort of lock in.
0: Briefly in other news, a new Chief of South Australian Health has been unveiled. The state government has appointed Robin Lindsay. She has a background in health both in South Australia and in Victoria. She succeeds Dr. Robin Lawrence, who will retire after 4 years in the position. This is AIR National News. In AFL news, John Longmire has revealed how his shock move to Essendon came together. Jordan Tunbridge reports.
6: An approach from new coach Mark McVay just 2 weeks ago set the wheels in motion for John Longmire's sensational return to Victoria.
7: Known Spike for a long time. We just touched base and said, would it be something I consider? And it went pretty quickly, so I was really excited by the challenge.
6: After 25 years in Sydney, the Premiership coach joins Essendon as GM of Performance, determined to help rebuild the fallen powerhouse.
7: Getting back into football was something I wanted to really explore, and to be able to work with someone I know was really important. To be able to come down and give him a hand was something that really excited me.
6: And despite the Bombers collecting the wooden spoon this season, Longmire insists there's plenty of upside in the playing list.
7: It's been a tough couple of years, but I think there's some really good young players, you know, I really look forward to working with. There's some strong senior players as well.
6: Jordan Tunbridge, Melbourne.
0: In other AFL news, Brisbane has confirmed Lachie Neale will leave the club as an unregistered free agent to take up an offer with Collingwood. Up to 12,000 NRL fans have turned out in Newcastle to watch the Newcastle Knights prepare for this weekend's NRL Grand Final against the Sydney Roosters. Tonight, the league will celebrate at the annual Dally M Awards. And there's basketball action tonight in the NBL. The New Zealand Breakers play the Cairns Taipans in Auckland this hour. Later tonight, the Sydney Kings take on Brisbane Bullets in Sydney. Australian Independent Radio News.

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0: The heart is the center of the cardiovascular system. Through the body's blood vessels, the heart pumps blood to all of the body's cells. The blood carries oxygen, which the cells need. Cardiovascular disease is a group of problems that occur when the heart and blood vessels aren't working the way they should. Understanding the risk factors plays a vital role towards knowing what you can do to prevent cardiovascular disease. Dr. Sanjay Patel, cardiologist from the Heart Research Institute, shares this advice.
1: Cardiovascular disease is incredibly common. In fact, it's the biggest killer of both men and women. It outstrips cancer in terms of a killer of all Australians. So it's very prevalent. And it's just a matter of being aware that it does exist and that there are risk factors, many of which we can do something about if we're aware of them and work towards them. So I think the first thing is to be aware of what risk factors you have. The traditional risk factors are smoking. So if you have a history of smoking, that puts you at risk of plaque buildup in the wall of the arteries or blood vessels. High blood pressure is also a risk factor, as is diabetes, so either type 1 or type 2 diabetes. High cholesterol, and finally, a family history of cardiovascular disease is also a very strong risk factor. 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
0: While there are some risk factors we can't change, like age, gender or family history, the action we should take towards reducing our risk is to review cardiovascular risk factors and see what we can do in our daily lifestyle to reduce the risk of cardiovascular disease. For more information, check out the Heart Research Institute website, www.hri.org.au/about-heart-disease. 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

0: people talking about having a 2-year plan, a 5-year plan. 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

0: Hello there, I'm Terry Daniel. Australia's inflation rate has spiked, putting further pressure on the Reserve Bank to raise interest rates on Melbourne Cup Day. Federal politics editor Michael Packey has more.
1: Latest data shows consumer prices rose 4% in the year to August, a jump of 0.5% on the July reading. The increase has been driven by higher construction costs, along with a lift in fuel and electricity prices. Treasurer Jim Chalmers maintains the conflict in the Middle East is to blame.
2: And these numbers show that Australia is not immune from that.
1: The opposition's Tim Wilson says the government can't keep blaming the war, arguing its own spending is driving inflation.
3: The Albanese government turns around to Australians and asks them to pull in their belt, but they won't do the same.
1: The Reserve Bank is warning unless inflation shows signs of easing, another interest rate hike is all but guaranteed on the first Tuesday in November. Michael Packey reporting.
0: The Commonwealth Bank, Westpac and NAB have all raised their variable interest rates by 0.25%. The move follows the Reserve Bank's decision to increase the official cash rate to a 15-year high of 4.6%. The hike adds around $100 to monthly repayments on the average $750,000 mortgage. Outgoing Greens leader Larissa Waters says she's proud of her record in charge of the party. Senator Waters has stepped down from the role to manage a pre-existing kidney condition. David Shoebridge has taken over as Greens leader following a party room ballot. Senator Waters says she's looking forward to eventually returning to the Senate.
4: It's been an incredible honour to be the parliamentary leader of the Australian Greens, and it's with great sadness that I'm not able to continue in that role due to my health getting worse. I hope to be okay, but I need to look after myself to do that.
0: New research has found more than a quarter of injured e-scooter riders were aged under 16. Mark Dransfield reports.
5: Parents are being warned e-scooters are not a toy. A joint Royal Melbourne Hospital and RACV study found the youngest rider to be injured was just 3 years old. Associate Professor Alicia Burke from the Royal Melbourne Hospital says modified bikes pose an even greater risk.
6: In some cases, the e-bikes, very, very fast, kind of 70, 80 kilometres an hour, again, associated with a higher likelihood of injury. We are seeing lots of people with injuries like broken arms, but around a quarter in this work had head injuries. Injuries and other really serious injuries, and around 5% had life-threatening injuries.
0: The Independent Planning Commission has given New South Wales' largest coal mine expansion the green light, offering hope to more than 1,000 workers facing an uncertain future. The life of the Hunter Valley operations site will be extended to 2045 if critical federal approval is granted by the end of this year. Critics say the plan will cause further harm to the environment and human health and fails to ensure long-term economic security for local communities. Stuart Bocking from Coal Australia says the Independent Planning Commission considered more than 10,000 submissions during the lengthy assessment process.
7: The IPC on balance has found that the benefits outweigh any of the detriments, and it is important that these jobs are secured.
0: Finally, to the Australian share market, the All Ords has closed up 82 points at 89.69, and one Australian dollar was buying 69.7 US cents. This is AIR National News. Rugby League's top men's and women's players will be honoured tonight at the Daly M Awards. Adam Hawes reports.
8: It's a night where bow ties replace boots and footies make way for frocks. The NRL and NRLW's leading players and partners will shortly hit the red carpet here on a beautiful evening at Barangaroo for this year's Daly M Awards. The hot tip for the men's medal is Panthers champion Nathan Cleary, who won't be at the ceremony. He's still recovering from surgery on a broken leg. If he wins, it'll be his first Daly M. James Tedesco and Kalen Ponga are also a chance. Broncos star Tamika Upton is favourite to win back-to-back women's medals. Adam Hawes, Barangaroo, Sydney.
0: AFL and Lachie Neal will be playing for Collingwood in 2027. Eddie Summerfield has the details.
9: Just days after the grand final, the Triple Premiership Lion has told Brisbane officials he'll be leaving the club as an unrestricted free agent. Lachie Neal to join Collingwood on a three-year deal. The 33-year-old to sign with the Magpies when the free agency window opens on Friday. It's expected to be a busy October for the Pies. Coleman Medal winner Jesse Hogan also tipped to join the club.
0: The NBL basketball action is underway for tonight in Auckland. The New Zealand Breakers are playing the Cairns Taipans. Next hour, Sydney Kings versus the Brisbane Bullets in Sydney. And Australia's out to avoid a series clean sweep when they play South Africa in the third men's one-day cricket match this evening. Australian Independent Radio News.
10: If your body is here, but your mind is here. 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
1: In 1977, Boz was the buzz. Boz Scaggs' album Silk Degrees was the best-selling album in Australia, with songs like What Can I Say, Lido Shuffle and Lowdown receiving plenty of airplay. A close contender was UK band Electric Light Orchestra with their first number one album, A New World Record, which resulted in top 10 hits with Rock Aria and Telephone Line. Two other classic albums worth noting are Hotel California by the Eagles and Rumours by Fleetwood Mac. Rumours spent 80 weeks in the top 100 and also was one of the best-selling albums in 1978. Disco was also dominating with hit songs like Dance Little Lady Dance from Tina Charles, Donna Summer's I Feel Love, Boney M's Ma Baker, and the Joe Tex novelty hit Ain't Gonna Bump No More with No Big Fat Woman. In the meantime, Andy Gibb, the youngest of the Gibb brothers, had his first number one with I Wanna Be Your Everything. It also made number one in America, plus the follow-up, Love Is Thicker Than Water.

0: body is here, but your mind is here. You're probably not focused on the road. Instead, you're thinking about what to cook for dinner, which means you're not going to notice the giveaway sign ahead. If your mind is at home, it's not on the road. No one plans a crash. Authorised by the State Government, Perth.
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2: This is Air Sport Australia First Edition. Good morning, I'm Lee Harrison. A Geelong veteran is hanging up the boots due to repeated head knocks. Jordan Tunbridge reports.
3: Jake Colajasny's AFL career is over after 209 games with the Cats. The 31-year-old premiership defender has been medically retired due to a history of concussions. It was recently revealed Colajasny had signed a secret waiver to keep playing despite concerns over his brain health. Geelong was later fined $140,000 over the agreement. His twin brother Cade was also forced into retirement because of concussion in

0: 2020. Jordan Tunbridge, Melbourne.
1: Fremantle captain Alex Pearce has suffered a partial tear of his right Achilles tendon and a calf strain, but is still expected to return to training in pre-season, the club's confirmed. The defender suffered the injuries in the third quarter of last weekend's grand final loss to Brisbane. Newcastle Knights hooker Phoenix Crosland has been suspended for four games by the NRL judiciary for the tackle that left Penrith's Nathan Cleary with a broken leg. Crosland pleaded guilty to the dangerous contact charge on Tuesday before fronting the judiciary to learn his fate. He'll now miss this Sunday's NRL Grand Final. The ban would also rule him out of New Zealand's three World Cup pool games. Crosland was sent off for a hip-hop tackle on Cleary in the 36th minute of Newcastle's preliminary final win over the Panthers. Meanwhile, captain Kalyn Ponga has expressed his relief at sticking solid with the Knights. The 28-year-old has had numerous opportunities to join rival clubs during his time in Newcastle, but he says qualifying for Sunday night's grand final against the Roosters has vindicated his loyalty.
2: Over my time here, there's definitely been, you know, some downs, but moments like this, it's all worth it. You know, to stick it out, to continue to have faith in the club and to want to pursue the dream here, I'm grateful that I've stuck around.
1: Roosters captain James Tedesco believes Daly Cherry Evans has had the last laugh at his critics. The veteran switch from Manly was questioned after a mixed start to the season. Ahead of Sunday's grand final, Tedesco says DCE's impact has been crucial.
3: Everyone's saying how good the move was now at the start of the year. I don't think everyone was saying that, were they? So it's quite, just shows how good Chez is. You know, his leadership and his game experience, you know, you can't replace that.
1: In the NRLW, the Broncos have named an unchanged side to face the Roosters as they fight for their fifth title. Ellie Brigginshaw will line up in the halves for the final game of her career. The Socceroos have fallen to a 4-2 defeat against Brazil in front of more than 52,000 fans at Lang Park in Brisbane. Fresh from a superb performance in Townsville on Friday night, the Socceroos will once again take plenty from a contest that ebbed and flowed throughout 90 thoroughly engaging minutes. Fast bowler Nathan Ellis is being sent home from Australia's ODI tour of South Africa due to a side strain. And the first piece of the 2032 Brisbane Olympic Games emblem has been unveiled in far north Queensland. Several pieces will be revealed across the state before they're put together in Brisbane on Monday. This year's Air Sport Australia.
4: 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I hope you enjoyed this next song.

0: Hey guys, Alana Kennedy here from the Matildas for RAD. Being part of any team means that each person tries their hardest to make sure they're the winners and not rely on other players while they slack off. Being the designated driver is much the same. It's about being a team player and staying off the drink that night so that you can get your teammates home safely. Here's how it works. One weekend, you're the designated driver. Then the following weekend, one of your mates is, and so on. Will you be the designated driver tonight?
1: Proudly supported by Radio Mama.

0: Hello there, I'm Terry Daniel. The Albanese government maintains the conflict in the Middle East is to blame for the spike in Australia's inflation rate. Consumer prices rose 4% over the year to August, an increase of 0.5% on the July data. The Bureau of Statistics says higher fuel prices, along with the surge in construction costs, contributed to the hike. Treasurer Jim Chalmers says the situation is being addressed.
1: Inflation is still too high in our economy. That's why it's so important that we are managing the budget in a responsible way. We're providing cost of living relief in an affordable and ongoing way. And we're also dealing with some of the long-standing economic challenges in our economy around productivity and the like.
0: Western Australia has recorded a higher surplus than was anticipated in the recent state budget. The latest annual reports on Western Australia's government finances shows the state's surplus now sits at $4.2 billion, up by $684 million. Western Australian Treasurer Rita Saffiotti says it's come as a result of tightened government spending.
2: So expenditure growth came in at 5.5% compared to our budget of 6.7%. We haven't seen a significant increase in taxation revenue or royalty revenue in the annual statement. Actually, those two revenue sources were written down.
0: Australia's cyber security chief says the nation is a world leader when it comes to working with AI firms. The federal government has told departments to harden their cyber defences following a major AI breach. The Australian Signals Directorate credits our security alliance with the US for giving us direct access to top AI developers. Director General Abigail Bradshaw has told the ABC the partnership is giving us exposure to advanced technology.
3: We have been engaged with those labs for the last 6 months in utilising those leading-edge, world-leading technologies actually to fortify a number of systems of government significance, but also critical infrastructure providers.
0: The Education Union is calling for changes to the number of students in Australian public school classes. A report has found class sizes have not changed in a decade and remain well above the OECD average. Australian Education Union Federal President Karina Haythorpe says there is a clear divide between public and private schools.
4: We've seen a rapid increase in student complexity and needs, and we know that smaller class sizes mean more one-on-one support for students. So all governments should actually lower class sizes to 21, which is the OECD average.
0: Queensland's tourism industry continues to boom, with the state's visitor economy surpassing $45 billion this year. The Bluey's World experience is driving the surge, injecting more than $80 million into the state's economy. Tourism and Events Queensland Chief Executive Craig Davidson says international travellers are increasingly visiting the Sunshine State.
5: We're really proud of what we're achieving in terms of those results, and that's off the back of really good aviation capacity, but we're growing at almost twice the national growth rate, and that's the key number, is that we are ahead of the competition, and we're seeing that growth sort of lock in.
0: Briefly in other news, a new Chief of South Australian Health has been unveiled. The state government has appointed Robin Lindsay. She has a background in health both in South Australia and in Victoria. She succeeds Dr. Robin Lawrence, who will retire after 4 years in the position. This is AIR National News. Rugby League's Dally M Awards are underway at Barangaroo in Sydney. Injured Panthers star Nathan Cleary is tipped to win the men's award, while Broncos star Tamika Upton is favourite to win the women's medal. Knights bench player Harrison Graham is preparing to start in Sunday's grand final. He's expected to take over at dummy half against the Sydney Roosters after Phoenix Crossland was handed a four-game ban. Newcastle 5-8 Fletcher Sharp says they're all feeling for Crossland.
6: Shattered for Fien, and like, he's obviously disappointed with what happened on the weekend, but he's been awesome for us all year.
0: AFL News and John Longmire has opened up on his switch to Essendon after 25 years with the Sydney Swans. The Premiership coach joining the Bombers 2 weeks after an approach from Mark McVay. His priority as General Manager of Performance will be supporting the first-time senior coach.
7: So it's the team, the game plan, what it looks like, just really helping Spike and shouldering some of that load, I guess, that the senior coach takes. Such a big job these days. It's all-encompassing. He needs to spend some time working with the players and having great relationship with the players, so if I can support him in that way, and he and the coaches, the other coaches, that's my job.
0: Aussie cricket and Pat Cummins could play his first one-day international since 2024 in the final game of the series against South Africa tonight. NBL basketball action, New Zealand Breakers 42, Cairns Taipans 35. That was the halftime score in Auckland a short time ago. Coming up this hour, the Sydney Kings play the Brisbane Bullets in Sydney. Australian Independent Radio News.

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1: I don't want to fight

to how it used to be. The one thing we agree on is we're both blaming me.

0: Listen up, parents. If you think your teenager hasn't tried grog, think again. Statistics show around 90% of young people over 14 have tried it, at least once. But repeated alcohol exposure can affect brain function, like memory, decision-making and reasoning, because the areas that control these are still developing. Mike McKay, the Chief Executive Officer of DrinkWise Australia, an organisation promoting healthier drinking behaviour, has this advice.
1: If issues do arise with teenagers or children underneath their care about abusing alcohol, you can certainly explain your concerns about the drinking and remind them about the range of risks involved. That's certainly one thing. The setting the boundaries is really important. We have a whole lot of resources and aids on the drinkwise.org.au website, and it's all written by independent experts. 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

0: Hello there, I'm Terry Daniel. Australia's inflation rate has spiked, putting further pressure on the Reserve Bank to raise interest rates on Melbourne Cup Day. Federal politics editor Michael Packey has more.
1: Latest data shows consumer prices rose 4% in the year to August, a jump of 0.5% on the July reading. The increase has been driven by higher construction costs, along with a lift in fuel and electricity prices. Treasurer Jim Chalmers maintains the conflict in the Middle East is to blame.
2: And these numbers show that Australia is not immune from that.
1: The opposition's Tim Wilson says the government can't keep blaming the war, arguing its own spending is driving inflation.
3: The Albanese government turns around to Australians and asks them to pull in their belt, but they won't do the same.
1: The Reserve Bank is warning unless inflation shows signs of easing, another interest rate hike is all but guaranteed on the first Tuesday in November. Michael Packey reporting.
0: The Commonwealth Bank, Westpac and NAB have all raised their variable interest rates by 0.25%. The move follows the Reserve Bank's decision to increase the official cash rate to a 15-year high of 4.6%. The hike adds around $100 to monthly repayments on the average $750,000 mortgage. Outgoing Greens leader Larissa Waters says she's proud of her record in charge of the party. Senator Waters has stepped down from the role to manage a pre-existing kidney condition. David Shoebridge has taken over as Greens leader following a party room ballot. Senator Waters says she's looking forward to eventually returning to the Senate.
4: It's been an incredible honour to be the parliamentary leader of the Australian Greens, and it's with great sadness that I'm not able to continue in that role due to my health getting worse. I hope to be okay, but I need to look after myself to do that.
0: New research has found more than a quarter of injured e-scooter riders were aged under 16. Mark Dransfield reports.
5: Parents are being warned e-scooters are not a toy. A joint Royal Melbourne Hospital and RACV study found the youngest rider to be injured was just 3 years old. Associate Professor Alicia Burke from the Royal Melbourne Hospital says modified bikes pose an even greater risk.
6: In some cases, the e-bikes, very, very fast, kind of 70, 80 kilometres an hour, again, associated with a higher likelihood of injury. We are seeing lots of people with injuries like broken arms, but around a quarter in this work had head injuries and other really serious injuries, and around 5% had life-threatening injuries.
0: The Independent Planning Commission has given New South Wales' largest coal mine expansion the green light, offering hope to more than 1,000 workers facing an uncertain future. The life of the Hunter Valley operations site will be extended to 2045 if critical federal approval is granted by the end of this year. Critics say the plan will cause further harm to the environment and human health and fails to ensure long-term economic security for local communities. Stuart Bocking from Coal Australia says the Independent Planning Commission considered more than 10,000 submissions during the lengthy assessment process.
7: The IPC on balance has found that the benefits outweigh any of the detriments, and it is important that these jobs are secured.
0: Finally, to the Australian share market, the All Ords has closed up 82 points at 89.69, and one Australian dollar was buying 69.7 US cents. This is AIR National News. In AFL news, John Longmire has revealed how his shock move to Essendon came together. Jordan Tunbridge reports.
8: An approach from new coach Mark McVeigh just 2 weeks ago set the wheels in motion for John Longmire's sensational return to Victoria.
9: Known Spike for a long time. We just touched base, said would it be something I'd consider, and it went pretty quickly, so I was really excited by the challenge.
8: After 25 years in Sydney, the Premiership coach joins Essendon as GM of Performance, determined to help rebuild the fallen powerhouse.
9: Getting back into football was something I wanted to really explore, and to be able to work with someone I know was really important. To be able to come down and give him a hand was something that really excited me.
8: And despite the Bombers collecting the wooden spoon this season, Longmire insists there's plenty of upside in the playing list.
9: It's been a tough couple of years, but I think there's some really good young players, you know, I really look forward to working with. There's some strong senior players as well.
8: Jordan Tunbridge, Melbourne.
0: In other AFL news, Brisbane has confirmed Lachie Neal will leave the club as an unregistered free agent to take up an offer with Collingwood. Up to 12,000 NRL fans have turned out in Newcastle to watch the Newcastle Knights prepare for this weekend's NRL Grand Final against the Sydney Roosters. Turning to basketball, in the NBL, the New Zealand Breakers have defeated the Cairns Taipans 98-75 in Auckland. The second game tonight is underway in Sydney. Sydney Kings are playing the Brisbane Bullets. Australian Independent Radio News.
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This community service announcement is brought to you from the team here at Radio Mama.

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0: It's really important that women during their pregnancy journey rely on trusted information and advice. And that's why, as part of this DrinkWise campaign, Dr. Chelsea Glennon and Dr. Sarah Springer can impart that information about the importance of abstaining from alcohol while planning a pregnancy, when pregnant, and while breastfeeding. We've also got Michelle Payne, who's involved in this campaign. Michelle's a really relatable figure for the whole community. We all remember her Melbourne Cup winning ride, and now she's on her pregnancy journey. This new DrinkWise research reveals that 89% of adult Australians believe that not consuming alcohol is one of the easiest things that you can do to help protect your baby during that pregnancy journey. However, concerningly, a quarter of Australians still believe that having a drink or two at a social occasion while pregnant is okay, and that's something that needs to change. FASD is 100% preventable. Our research showed that only 26% of partners would look up information about alcohol during pregnancy, and that needs to improve because we want to make sure that everyone has the right information to support women in making an important decision to abstain during their pregnancy journey. If there's one message that comes out of this campaign, if you are planning a pregnancy or pregnant, you should not be consuming alcohol. If you are breastfeeding, not drinking alcohol is safest for your baby. If you do need more information, please consult your obstetrician, GP, or a trusted medical professional.
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0: Hello there, I'm Terry Daniel. The Albanese government maintains the conflict in the Middle East is to blame for the spike in Australia's inflation rate. Consumer prices rose 4% over the year to August, an increase of 0.5% on the July data. The Bureau of Statistics says higher fuel prices, along with the surge in construction costs, contributed to the hike. Treasurer Jim Chalmers says the situation is being addressed.
1: Inflation is still too high in our economy. That's why it's so important that we are managing the budget in a responsible way. We're providing cost of living relief in an affordable and ongoing way. And we're also dealing with some of the long-standing economic challenges in our economy around productivity and the like.
0: Western Australia has recorded a higher surplus than was anticipated in the recent state budget. The latest annual reports on Western Australia's government finances shows the state's surplus now sits at $4.2 billion, up by $684 million. Western Australian Treasurer Rita Saffiotti says it's come as a result of tightened government spending.
2: So expenditure growth came in at 5.5% compared to our budget of 6.7%. We haven't seen a significant increase in taxation revenue or royalty revenue. In the annual statement, actually, those two revenue sources were written down.
0: Australia's cyber security chief says the nation is a world leader when it comes to working with AI firms. The federal government has told departments to harden their cyber defences following a major AI breach. The Australian Signals Directorate credits our security alliance with the US for giving us direct access to top AI developers. Director General Abigail Bradshaw has told the ABC the partnership is giving us exposure to advanced technology.
3: We have been engaged with those labs for the last 6 months in utilising those leading-edge, world-leading technologies actually to fortify a number of systems of government significance, but also critical infrastructure providers.
0: The Education Union is calling for changes to the number of students in Australian public school classes. A report has found class sizes have not changed in a decade and remain well above the OECD average. Australian Education Union Federal President Karina Haythorpe says there is a clear divide between public and private schools.
4: We've seen a rapid increase in student complexity and needs, and we know that smaller class sizes mean more one-on-one support for students. So all governments should actually lower class sizes to 21, which is the OECD average.
0: Queensland's tourism industry continues to boom, with the state's visitor economy surpassing $45 billion this year. The Bluey's World experience is driving the surge, injecting more than $80 million into the state's economy. Tourism and Events Queensland Chief Executive Craig Davidson says international travellers are increasingly visiting the Sunshine State.
5: We're really proud of what we're achieving in terms of those results, and that's off the back of really good aviation capacity, but we're growing at almost twice the national growth rate, and that's the key number, is that we are ahead of the competition, and we're seeing that growth sort of lock in.
0: Briefly in other news, a new Chief of South Australian Health has been unveiled. The state government has appointed Robin Lindsay. She has a background in health both in South Australia and in Victoria. She succeeds Dr. Robin Lawrence, who will retire after 4 years in the position. This is AIR National News. The first prizes have been handed out at the NRL's Dally M Awards in Sydney. The Peter Frelingos headline moment of the year has gone to Jai Arrow for his emotional final Rabbitohs appearance in the last two rounds. Penrith's Nathan Cleary is tipped to take out the Dally M for the first time, but isn't attending as he recovers from ankle surgery. Speaking on the red carpet ahead of the event, coach and dad, Ivan Cleary, told Fox Footy it would be a great consolation.
6: He's probably the same as other players. They don't play the game for individual awards, and he'd much prefer to be on two legs in a grand final this week, but that didn't work out. But of course, if that happens, he'd be stoked and we'd all be super proud.
0: In AFL news, Lachie Neale will be playing for Collingwood in 2027. Eddie Summerfield has the details.
7: Just days after the grand final, the Triple Premiership Lion has told Brisbane officials he'll be leaving the club as an unrestricted free agent. Lachie Neale to join Collingwood on a three-year deal. The 33-year-old to sign with the Magpies when the free agency window opens on Friday. It's expected to be a busy October for the Pies. Coleman medal winner Jesse Hogan also tipped to join the club.
0: Two games of NBL tonight. First up in Auckland, the New Zealand Breakers have defeated the Cairns Taipans 98-75. The second game in Sydney, it's half time, and the Sydney Kings were behind by one. Brisbane Bullets 44, Sydney Kings 43. In the cricket, Australia is out to avoid a series clean sweep when they play South Africa in the third men's one-dayer. Australian Independent Radio News.

0: Hello, this is Mac Jensen saying hello to all the Ballooner Gang. You're listening to Mary G, the big black queen of the Kimberley. What are you?
1: Every child must know where they come from, must know their culture, their origin. It's important to know who you are. Let's teach the children.

Yes, there you go. Mind You Footprints there with a beautiful song there called Romantic Dances. If you remember the song, if you remember the band, they're going to pension it now. Yeah, they're booking their rooms there at Brand New Day Center. And, of course, Kathy Watson is away tonight, so she won't be with me. So we'll see what the door opens and brings into the door, because God knows who might walk in the door, mind you, or and have an opinion or two. But otherwise, the show goes on, so hope everybody stays with me. And, of course, it is the last day. Is it the last day? 30 days of September, April, June, and November. All the rest are 31. No, 31. Yeah, tomorrow is 31, mind you, what here. So we're very close to the end of this month. My God, have mercy, time flies. Before you know it, Christmas will be knocking on the door. What am I going to do for Christmas? I don't know. I might find a man and go camping. You never know what might be out there. Might be mosquito. Knock, knock. Who's there? Amos. Amos who? Amos Keto beat me last night. I'm getting desperate, aren't I? God have mercy. Anyway. Blackpool Music. One of the stars of Stomping Ground. Back in the days. Walking Together.

0: Yep, I love my Mary G. I gotta listen in every Wednesday for a good laugh, good music, and believe it or not, I learn something every week. You listen to Mary G. right across the country. What do y'all?
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2: Hang on, mate. I love Mary G. She's fantastic. Isn't she great? I reckon she's going to go a long way.
3: Hello, hello, everybody. This is me, Kathy Watson, or Kaiji, mind you. You lot listening to the Mary G. Show. I'm a Taran, honey, Dijan.

John Albert there, and of course Through a Mirror, and people remember John Albert? Well, he's making a comeback, hey? He's got four albums on the run. Anyway, something like that. But anyway, I'm fortunate to have him here in the studio tonight, and maybe you'll have a chat later with me, but in the meantime, we all love the music of Johnny Albert, and the original songs that come out of Broome, in particular, they stand the test of time, mind you. You can't... What can you say but say, you're. So, anyway. Even John Bennett, mind you, he wrote a great song for the Gidgegutter Mob. This goes out to Willie Whedon, my darling. Don't worry about your wife. Come back to me. This one is for you. I hope you like it.

0: Yes, there you go, mind you. Beautiful song there, mind you. And, of course, I hope you enjoyed that one. And, of course, you're listening to me, Mary G, going live across Australia on this lovely Wednesday night, mind you, all across Australia. So hello to everybody in Cairns and Townsville and Hope Vale. Hello to everybody in Hope Vale. Hope they're fine, Gwen and all the gang there. And, of course, right through the Kimberley, through the Packham Network and also the Pilbara and Kimberley Aboriginal Media, as they're called, Packham. And, of course, all the mother stations. So it's good to be able to be broadcasting to everybody down to Roebourne through Irumuguru and the radio station there and going into Wickham, Karratha, of course, Roebourne, and, of course, places like that. And then we're going right down to Geraldton, care of Radio Mama, and, of course, Geraldton, Carnarvon, and Meekatharra and all those places there through Radio Mama and live into Perth through Radio Noongar Radio, mind you. So now, condolences to all the Dockers fans. They had the game in the bag. I don't know what happened, but anyway, the boys played the hardest, and I think they got a bit complacent, and at the last 3 minutes, shop shut. So, what do you say? What do you call a pony with a cough? A pony.
1: Pony.
0: What do you call a pony with a cough?
1: Polony.
0: No. A little horse.
1: Oh, okay.
0: And what did one hat say to the other?
1: How are you going?
0: No, he said, you wait here. I'll go on to ahead. I'll go on ahead. What do you Anyway, what do you call a magic dog? A labracadabrador.
1: My God.
0: Yeah, it's getting sad, eh?
1: Where'd you get this from?
0: Internet. What's orange and sounds like a carrot?
1: Carrot head?
0: A parrot.
1: Oh.
0: Sounds like a carrot.
1: Sounds like dad jokes.
0: Yeah, I think they are, yeah. Anyway, what do you say, what do you call a woman with one leg?
1: No, not sure.
0: Eileen. Anyway. Here we go. Wayne Barker and Missing. I think I'm missing.

0: Yes, the Pigram Brothers there and Dry Riverbed, mind you. And you're listening to me, Mary G, mind you. And in the studio, I've got Mr. John Albert. And, of course, John, you're a songwriter. You're a famous songwriter, Broken Down Man.
1: Yeah.
0: That was a big hit in the days.
1: Oh, yeah. Back in the day.
0: What is the journey like for you, to playing in a professional band? I mean, scrap metal was, they set the parameter for quality sound.
1: Yeah.
0: Didn't they?
1: I mean, way back when, we started off as a garage band.
0: Yeah.
1: Started practicing in people's houses and we started off with cover songs. So there was a lot of influences, inspiration from early days, probably from the early days, when I'm talking about when we were young, listening to Broom Beats, the older musicians at the time probably in the late 60s, you know.
0: Yep.
1: So there was some Bamba influence, all those members of the Broom Beats band. I can't remember all of them, but only a couple of them, but been a while.
0: Yeah.
1: But there's been other people like Jimmy Jai, obviously a good,
0: yes,
1: not just songwriter but playwright.
0: Yeah, well, he had a vision, didn't he?
1: Mm.
0: He was well ahead of everybody, really.
1: And there was other influences with pop rock artists from England, America, wherever. We used to, you know, listen to his with long hairs and in our younger teenager days.
0: That must have been a good time in terms of not only playing music, but Broom was still discovering itself. So you had a lot of hippies, you know?
1: Yeah. They were more like the fertilizer of our journey.
0: Yeah.
1: And we flourished after listening to all these heavy rock bands and metal bands.
0: And then you had all the hippies dancing for you then.
1: Yeah, the hippie era back in the early 70s.
0: Yeah.
1: Yeah. And then,
0: oh my God, I remember some of them.
1: And Broom. Slowbuck was just full on.
0: Woman was going mad.
1: Oh, well, we believe so, the way they were dancing in front of us.
0: Yeah, well, that's what happens when you get a bit intoxicated and have a good time.
1: Oh, yeah. I mean, intoxication was part of the party, I suppose.
0: But it was covers in those days, wasn't it, really?
1: Cover songs.
0: When did the original start?
1: The first time we wrote some songs was in the mid-70s. Somewhere there, I think we went to, there was Michael Ambie, bless his soul, he passed away. He was the front singer. I was on the drums then. We had Alan Pigram at the lead guitar and Stephen. Who else was it? There's Nemo as well.
0: Oh, yes, Reverend Nemo.
1: And we ended up going to Adelaide. And we did a first recording of...
0: That's when Cuckles was there?
1: Yeah, Cuckles was there at the time, yeah. And they were playing with No Fixed Address, I think.
0: Okay.
1: Met Bart.
0: And Jimmy
1: Bart
0: was Willoughby there.
1: And Jimmy Chai was with the band, and Gary, Stephen, and Patrick Dattu.
0: Yeah, Dattu, yes.
1: And we actually stayed in the same house.
0: Oh, true.
1: But it was an experience.
0: Yeah.
1: And we wrote some songs, only about 10 songs, I think.
0: Yeah.
1: And we went to the little studio, and it was all analog system. So it was an old system, and was no digital at all. So I forgot the name of the studio, but it was a small studio, and it was it was a buzz for us to do.
0: And you were part of the university, Adelaide University, or you were separate?
1: We were separate. We just on our own. We paid for our own trip, so we made the money first up from playing gigs in Broome and elsewhere, like Headland or Derby.
0: So you played gigs in Adelaide? What is that like?
1: No, we didn't play in Adelaide.
0: Oh, okay.
1: I think once upon a time we did, when we toured with Midnight Oil.
0: Yeah.
1: The Diesel and Dust tour in 1990, I think it was. And that was a buzz. We played all around the East Coast, from even from starting at Brisbane, I think.
0: Well, that must have been a bit of a buzz.
1: Oh, yeah. Yeah, it was, there was a lot of people, and it was terrifying, frightening, you know.
0: Yeah.
1: To see so many people in the audience. And Midnight Oil was just amazing.
0: Well-oiled machine,
1: yeah.
0: Yeah. My God. Well, it must have been an honour to play support to them.
1: Yeah, absolutely. Yeah. There was a couple of other supports, but, it was a buzz for us young fellas coming from Western Australia.
0: Yeah.
1: You know.
0: And then you got Lizzie Cox went to Adelaide. Pudding went to Adelaide after that.
1: Yeah.
0: Who else went there?
1: I think there was...
0: Well, Pudding did an album there.
1: Yeah, Mickey Manolis was there with Cockles,
0: yeah. Yeah.
1: And they went to the school there, the little music school.
0: So. Chasm, eh?
1: Chasm, I think it was.
0: Yeah, they were stuck in the chasm.
1: Yeah. So we visited the place and it was really very neat. A lot of talented people there.
0: Were you popular with the girls?
1: Sorry?
0: Were the Broom Boys popular with the girls?
1: I mean, I'd like to, you know, mention things, but...
0: Yeah.
1: Don't want to blame it.
0: It's back in those days.
1: Back in those days, everything stayed with the band, that's it.
0: What happens on the road stays on the road.
1: What's happened on the road and stays on the road. But okay. It was all good fun. It wasn't, you know, we didn't, it wasn't out of hand or anything like that.
0: Yeah. No, but it's still, you're breaking new ground, really.
1: It was an experience, and we sort of learned a lot, meeting a lot of people, people who were in the industry at the time. We met some people that played music for a while, so they were older, experienced musicians. So,
0: yeah,
1: and we learned a lot from what they told us, you know. Like, and we learned soon that what Bart Willoughby and the Aboriginal band in those days put up with. There was a lot of race and run in Adelaide at the time. So,
0: as you coming from Broome, you didn't really experience that.
1: We didn't experience that sort of thing. So, but we gained a lot of knowledge from, you know, the No Fixed Address band. And
0: but you guys had natural talent as well.
1: Yes, we
0: coming from Broome.
1: We were on the learning curve at the time. You know, No Fix was playing for a long time.
0: Yeah.
1: And there was another band called Asmob, so there
0: that's
1: was,
0: right. Yes,
1: we met a couple of members from them. So
0: they made a movie, eh? Wrong Side of the Road.
1: Not Wrong Side of the Road. If you ever want to watch an original band back in the day, it featured Bart Willoughby in there as well. I think some of the Fixed Address members and Asmob.
0: So if you could turn back time to change your career in music. Is there anything you would have done back then, or was it all a learning
1: curve? It was all about opportunity. If we had the opportunity, I think, and the right guidance by the industry, people in the industry, but it was harder for us to, Aboriginal bands, to make it
0: in the mainstream
1: music industry.
0: And venues as well?
1: And venues was hard to come by.
0: Yeah.
1: But, as long as we had a good management structure to help us on the way, but I think we opportunities didn't come, you know, that much, for us to excel or.
0: And what is it about Broome that created Scrap Metal, Cockles, Brand New Day, the musical, Jimmy Jai, the songwriter. And all those great songs that come out of Broome, what was it that made it happen? Was it just vision or...?
1: Yeah, look, it's vision. It's basically individual. We all dreamt about being popular.
0: Yeah.
1: We wanted to be somebody. But we loved music. We loved it because the influences in the younger days... with older musicians, and we're talking about Kid O'Taylor and
0: Mickey
1: and those old guys, just looking at their passion, you know, and listening to other local musicians, even some of the ladies that sang at a Roebuck, you know.
0: Yeah.
1: It was all inspiring, but that time was the live music was alive, you know.
0: Yep.
1: People love to go and see live music.
0: Yeah.
1: And we wanted to be part of that.
0: And also probably to see, I always think about this, the other thing that really inspired a lot of people to go and see the bands is their own people up on stage.
1: Yeah.
0: You know, performing.
1: Yeah. And we love to see people enjoying themselves and made us more itchy, as we say, you know, room.
0: You was itchy?
1: We were getting itchy and we were not, you know, we were really hungry for writing our own songs. We wanted to write. We wanted to be in that.
0: Well, Lindsay Cox always used to say, "I feel itchy." He always used to say it. He just loved playing music.
1: Yeah, but it's not like itchy itchy or kaya kaya or
0: different broom.
1: No, different
0: broom itchy.
1: Broom itchy, yeah. But
0: feeling excited to get
1: excited
0: on.
1: To be, you know, getting there and putting your music out. So. Yeah. Like I started off just writing words, and in a small caravan, I started rehearsing and started off as a poem. Then I put music to it, and I started practicing. Okay, how do we construct my music? I wrote a verse, you know, usually a four-line verse, and then you have a chorus, and then a bridge, and stuff like that. I started working out how to construct a song.
0: Yeah,
1: and then I started getting the words right, but I thought to make it a really good song, if you write about love, if it's a love song, play some music that suits the lyrics.
0: Yeah,
1: because you can't sing a love song when you're playing a. You can if you want to, but I like to mold the. Or mix the music with the lyrics. The lyrics gotta have a melody. It's gotta have some music that's suitable to the lyrics. And I always thought that.
0: And where did you get the inspiration or the ideas for songs?
1: I listened to a lot of folk songs in the earlier days, but. People who just played acoustic guitars and how they sang their songs and how they constructed the story with music. So I said, well, that's got to be it's got to come together.
0: It's a formula.
1: In harmony, yeah. It's got to suit. Otherwise, it's like writing a letter and you're not satisfied when you chuck the whatever you wrote, you chuck it in the bin. You keep chucking it in the bin, and it won't work. Yeah. But if you stick with the same story and gel it with music, then it comes together.
0: And what about when you're with a group of musicians and you're jamming and you come up with something silly like Nimmenbrer? That you just get inspired by the Nimmenbrer, and suddenly you jam it and it suddenly becomes a song.
1: Yeah, when I brought Nimmenbrer to the band, I said, I've got the basic chords and the melody, and brought it to the rehearsals. And I said, look, I've got a song here. Let's give it a go. And I played it, and the boys, Nemo had a bass already worked out, and we'd. Listen to what we recorded on our cassette. It was cassette recorded.
0: That's right.
1: And then we listened to it and say, no, we'll change this and change that. Alan had come with some nice solo parts, you know, and that's how the song came to. Then it was everybody's effort. So I just came with the basic written lyrics, and I'd work with the lyrics and the basic chord structure.
0: And why Nimmenbrer? Why would you pick on a Nimmenbrer?
1: Nimmenbrer is about a spirit.
0: Okay.
1: It's in Nimmenbrer country.
0: Yep.
1: Nimmenbrer is part of the Bard language.
0: Mm-hmm.
1: And it's next to where I live, or our family used to live up in the Dampier Peninsula, Yampi Sound or yeah. Rumble Bay area.
0: And any connections with Flying Fox?
1: Yeah, there's a spiritual the tribe was called Nimenbur.
0: Okay.
1: The
0: Nimenbur
1: tribe.
0: People, yeah.
1: Yeah. And we have family from there, so we're from the Bunyal people, but we relate to Nimenbur. The Dulbur is the male, the big black Dulbur.
0: Yeah.
1: The Nimenbur is the common one you see, the female.
0: Yeah.
1: And Lerinbin is the bat that lives in the caves or in the trees.
0: Yeah, yeah.
1: Yeah. And they make really, you listen very carefully, they got a tiny little squeak, and you know there's a bat around you.
0: Yeah.
1: Camp, you know.
0: You eat them?
1: People used to eat Nimenbur.
0: Yeah.
1: They're good feed.
0: Did you ever eat it?
1: Yeah, I did.
0: Yeah.
1: Yep.
0: What did you think of it?
1: It tastes like rabbit. No, it tastes like chicken. No, it has a quiet taste. You can't, you know, it's a survival.
0: Yeah, but it's
1: food. Yeah.
0: It eats fruits, doesn't it?
1: Eat fruits, it doesn't eat any, it's not a carnivore or anything that eat meat, you know. But we eat them. But Nimenbur was, it's a song that kids, it was a kid's song. So it's a Nimenbur dreaming. So
0: yep.
1: Nimenbur has a spiritual aspect to the culture of that country.
0: Well, why don't we hear it? What do you reckon?
1: Yeah.
0: I think it'd be a very important thing to play. This is Nimenbur, everybody.

wakes and yawns from his home in a cave and throws his gaze towards a big black soil plain. And it's hunger that makes him the way he behaves.

He did give him a hell of a go. But what he didn't know that they too can kick. And he really did feel that mighty blow.

which he thought was real easy to get. But he stumbled in a hole the piggies did dig, and the scars they left on him he not forget. Ben strike me pick about a week after that. He picked on an emu who was walking the chicks. Well, it went up in the air and came down on his back. So you see, he just can't seem to dodge those kicks. Was a moon at night when a hunting he went, and a porcupine he saw which he decided to claw. Well, he rushed it and grabbed it, but days later he spent licking his wounds and mostly his paws.

yet found, which was sunbathing on. First he thought it was dead, but alive he did find. And for a moment there he thought he was gone. And there was this snake, a python he found. And lucky for him, it wasn't a brown. Cause it gave a strike and slipped into a hole in the ground. And with luck, he was left. But he will never forget when, as a young pup one day, he found a goanna in a billabong and wanted to chase. So he trots up to him and thought it would play. But instead it bailed up and latched onto his face.

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Well, it got into a clinch and he nearly got choked. This old Roo knew his wrestling skills.

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And there isn't much left that he didn't slay.

0: give anything a go.
1: Yes, there you go, there, mind you. That's, of course, the late and great Geoffrey Fletcher with that beautiful number. And before that, Scrap Metal, wouldn't anyone remind you? We've got Angelo floating around the place here, too, and I think he's looking at drinking some of that stuff for cleaning the whiteboard. Yeah. He looks like one of those people that sniffs some ink, I think.
2: No, cleaning the blackboard. I'm black and I'm bored.
1: Oh, well, there you go. Yeah. But he can't argue with Angelo because he knows everything. Yes. You listen to me, Mary G, and of course the show goes on, and Kathy Watson is away and leaving me all stranded on my own with these two men, and I don't know what to do. What choices can I make? John, what can I do? You, two men?
3: Men.
1: Oh, men. Why not men? Angela's one of them. Angela,
2: sick.
1: Hey?
2: Always sick.
1: You?
2: Yeah.
1: What's wrong?
2: Men. Always sick.
1: Well, stop going with men. Hey, if you stop going with men, you'd be right. What do you reckon? Hey? Well, let's look at the song. What'd you say, men? Hey, where is it? Who sings that?
3: Oh, you know, that bloke.
2: The cheap bloke.
1: Mary G. Hey?
3: Yeah.
1: Hello, anybody there?
3: Hello.
1: John, can you hear me?
3: Yes.
1: Ah, good.
3: Yep. I'm here, Mary.
1: Oh, you are here?
3: Yeah.
1: Well, that's really good to hear because I'm looking for the song and I've just found another song which is probably appropriate for you and Angelo.
2: Okay.
1: Pay attention.
2: Okay.

0: Yes, Little Man in the Boat, John.
1: Yep.
0: What do you think of that song?
1: Oh, yeah, it's about fishing.
0: Yep.
1: Yeah.
0: Bring back memories for you?
1: Oh, yeah.
0: You've been fishing all the time. You're a saltwater man.
1: Yeah, saltwater man, yeah.
0: Yeah, there you go. What's your favourite fish?
1: Fish? Oh, everything, really.
0: Anything that swims?
1: Anything that swims and tastes good.
0: Oh, well, if I was swimming?
1: Yeah.
0: Would you eat me?
1: Oh, probably not.
0: well, all I can say is I love men, and men are delicious.

0: bloody men.
1: Yes, and I love my men, mind you. And, of course, I do love Johnny Albert. And, of course, he's sitting right in front of me. And Lynn and Ralph are listening over there in Melbourne. And they said that they love listening to the interview with you, John, and find you very inspiring.
2: Yeah.
1: Wish he could play something like for them. So can you write a song for them is what they're asking, I guess.
2: Oh, all right. Yeah.
1: So there you go.
2: I just want to say hello to
1: Lynn and Ralph. They're like Bonnie and Clyde.
2: Oh, okay.
1: Yeah. Yeah, so there you go, mind your audio. And of course, Ralph and Lynn's son, Craig, played on your album.
2: Yes.
1: He was the drummer.
2: Yes, what a great drummer, yeah.
1: Yeah. Yeah, fantastic drummer. He's like a clock, isn't he?
2: Oh, metronome or something.
1: Tight, yeah, metronome is the better word.
2: Yeah.
1: Oh, well. Anyway, sending a big shout-out to my son, Little Nyabru, mind you. And, of course, Big Nyabu singing sending the song in Katsurina Prison. Can you please play Wanya Malanyongo? And sending big love from all the family. Well, Walamanyu is a proper thing, but it's not spelt like that. But anyway, big love from the family and shout-out to all the other mob and at Katsurina. Stay strong and stay safe. So there you go, mind you. So, Little Nyabs, stay well and stay strong too, mind you. This song is just for you. And if you come out of prison, I'd be waiting for you. I'd marry you. I'd love to marry him. I wonder if he'd be interested in marrying me. You never know. Never know. Glob and Goody, daddy.

0: Ah, yes, there you go there. Seaside Drifters there, and of course, Settling Arms. Hope you enjoyed that song there, and you skate and you tell everybody, Mary G is your woman. Yes, I'll teach you everything. I taught your dad, so I can teach you now. Mm. Yeah, and Gug's, what them? Mullet as well, you know? Yeah. Gug's his grandfather, eh? Yeah. Mm. Yeah. Anyway, next song goes out to, big shout out to Travis Marnie, mind you, sending big love from Dad, Mum, and all the family, and thinking of you, mind you. And of course, they requested a special song for you, Travis, so it speaks for itself. You are the fighting man. And this is, of course, John, song by you.
1: Yeah, say good day to Travis. Yeah. How are you going?
0: Yep.
1: And have a nice, beautiful night tonight.
0: Yep.
1: All the best.
0: And hurry back. Hurry back. We all want you back. Yes, the family is missing you. John Albert and Fighting Man for Travis Marnie.

0: 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If you were removed and placed into care other than your own parents before 1st of July 1972, you are encouraged to apply. 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You are not alone. Healing starts with connection.
1: Yes, there you go there, mind you. And thank you, Pauline, for that. Now I've got a happy birthday to my sister Kerry Thorne for Saturday 26th of September. That's from Tanya Melanie. And Friday 2nd of October, the beautiful Gemma Lawford, who turns 18. Sunday 4th of October, the handsome Aaron McKenzie, the Nyalan one. Also to Kalpa Pitt, Warren Sahana, and Arnold Sahana. And play a beautiful song for them, please, Mary. So I've got a song here for you, and it's called
2: Happy Birthday.

0: Yes, so happy birthday, mind you. John, a lot of people having birthdays.
1: Yeah.
0: When is your birthday?
1: What's going on?
0: Monkey. When is your birthday?
1: Birthday?
0: Yeah.
1: Oh, next year?
0: Next year. Okay. Not to worry. Well, Lynn and Ralph was asking, it would be great if you could play something like for them live. Maybe next time?
1: Maybe next time, I think.
0: Yep. Bring your guitar.
1: I'll bring my guitar.
0: Yep.
1: And, I'll gladly play for Lynn and Ralph.
0: Yeah. Well, big shout out to the beautiful Ellie, who is spending her last week of school holidays with her grandparents, Lynn and Ralph. And they are all tuned in and loving Johnny Albert. What do you think about that?
1: We miss them, don't we?
0: Yes. But you know, you could at least say loving Mary G too.
1: You're part of the package. it's good to hear from Lynn and, you know.
0: Yes. So, Lynn and Ralph, this song is for you and for the beautiful, beautiful Ellie, mind you. Hope you like it. It's a Johnny Albert song. You can dance if you want to.

0: Yes, John, Colour of Your Heart. What a great song. Beautiful song. And Lynn and Ralph, I hope you enjoyed that there. And Little Ellie goes out to you because the colour of your heart is whether you're a good person or a bad person.
1: Yeah, well, we're all...
0: And they're all good people.
1: We've all got to come together sooner or later. I mean,
0: yep.
1: And we you know, live with perseverance. And there's a lot of good people in Australia.
0: Absolutely.
1: And all around the world. But we just need to see eye to eye. I mean, we're all humans.
0: Yep.
1: And that song was written way back in 1991, I think.
0: My God.
1: So...
0: still relevant.
1: It's still relevant. You know, like I say, we've learned from other people that told the same story. Like I said, we went to Adelaide. We saw Bart Willoughby and No Fixed Address, and those boys, they had to put up with a lot of backlash.
0: Yeah.
1: Because they were singing about...
0: Aboriginal rights.
1: Aboriginal rights and basically racism, you know, so...
0: Yeah.
1: But Australia need to grow up. We pass that point.
0: Yes.
1: What
0: about your auntie, Pauline Hanson?
1: I won't comment there because, look...
0: Always cut to him and say, Pauline Hanson.
1: Yeah. Politics is something, you know...
0: different thing.
1: It's a different thing. Yeah. Musos really don't want to get involved with politics, but we know from the bad and the good, you know, so...
0: Yeah.
1: We can only comment, you know, and make things good for people.
0: Yeah.
1: We need the good... coming out of Australia. We need Australians to get on.
0: Well, Australia should show its true colour.
1: That's right.
0: Yeah, and it has got beauty in it, you know?
1: Yeah.
0: It's a rainbow. It's just a matter of putting it together.
1: Look, get on with your neighbours. I mean, really get on. I mean, we're living in one country.
0: Yep.
1: We breathe the same air.
0: Yep.
1: You know.
0: We hit the same.
1: Absolutely. We bleed the same, you know?
0: Yes.
1: I mean, God.
0: Yeah.
1: It's time to grow up and see the world for what it is.
0: Well, let's hope that it happens within our lifetime.
1: Well, we can only keep reminding people.
0: Yeah.
1: You know, that's all we can do.
0: Now, one of the sad things, next song I'm going to play, John, I hope you don't mind, I'm throwing it upon you, Sad Rain.
1: Yep.
0: And it's about loss, you know, and the loss of your son.
1: Yeah.
0: And... can you tell me a bit about the song, how you got inspired to write it?
1: Look, it was a sad blow when I heard the news my son has passed away.
0: Yeah.
1: And we were in One Arm Point community.
0: Okay.
1: We were working there for, you know, quite a few years. But one year that news came and I was really... distraught.
0: Devastated.
1: And my other son rang me and said, Sean has passed away, you know. So, and there was a time when I didn't want to go anywhere. I was actually drinking, you know, just to calm myself. But I just got more sadder and sadder doing that.
0: Yeah.
1: There's a bit of rain then came. And as I was looking through the window, there was raindrops on the window, and the rain was still pouring from the window, glass window, and the rain reminded me of tears.
0: Yeah.
1: So that made me even sadder, you know. And I sort of thought, you know, I missed him. I haven't had him long in my younger days when he was born. And he lived down south with his mother, and I did have him up there in One Arm Point for a couple of days, and that's the last time I saw him. So, and he died pretty young. So,
0: Well, it's obviously treasured moments.
1: Yeah,
0: you know, and I'm digressing a bit, but I'm thinking, and not changing the subject, but. An interview with Muhammad Ali, and he was talking about what his mother said to him. You know, when you die, your spirit goes to heaven. You know,
1: yes.
0: Beautiful white spirit goes up to heaven. And Muhammad Ali said, "But Mum, where does the black spirit go? And she said, they're in the kitchen cooking. sorry, I had to digress on that. Because
1: No, well, I know what you mean. I mean, yeah. From sad stories, some happy things can come. You know,
0: yeah.
1: if you can be jovial at times when you're sad, and you can, your spirit feels good. But I believe there's something after death. So there is a dimension, or there is a God.
0: Yeah.
1: I've given up on another God that I've been taught when I was a kid.
0: Yeah.
1: I know there is a God, and there's good.
0: Yeah.
1: God is everywhere. It's in you, it's in the trees, it's in the wind, it's in the universe. Now, God didn't have a name, as they taught us. Now, God is powerful.
0: Yep.
1: He's the universe. He can send floods, he can send earthquakes. That's his role, because he owns all that stuff.
0: Does it make sense?
1: But we have to abide what is good.
0: Yeah, but does it make sense when innocent people lose their lives in disasters and stuff like that? Does it make sense?
1: It does.
0: It's a plan.
1: It's a plan. Like I say, when people die, you have the place to go to.
0: Yeah.
1: Maybe God wants you at that time you die, whether you're young or old, or baby's stillbirth. The spirit goes to some place. Like I say, it's a dimension.
0: Yeah.
1: And it goes back into the universe where God accepts them.
0: Well, that's funny.
1: We call it heaven.
0: Yeah.
1: People call it heaven in Bibles. But when you really look at life, life is about the universe we live in. It's about the earth. There will be natural disasters, as we call them.
0: Yeah.
1: But that's part and parcel of where we live.
0: And life.
1: God put us here, but God is love.
0: Yeah.
1: God is in you, if you want Him to be in you.
0: And death is not the end.
1: Death is not the end.
0: Yeah.
1: So people die from accidents and natural disasters, but there is a place where they go after death. Because the Aboriginal people believed in spirits.
0: Yes, exactly.
1: They believed in a dream time.
0: Yep.
1: Which people call it heaven.
0: Yep.
1: So it must be heaven.
0: Yeah.
1: So dream time for us is a place that's in the spiritual world.
0: Yep.
1: And you should believe in spirits, because it is true.
0: Yeah.
1: I believe in that, because...
0: Mervyn Malady, Yadigal, he told me a story about his tribe, Gurudjeti people, and he talked about in his place called Wallamanyano, there's a boab tree there, and... he reckons spirits go back and they sit in there until they're ready to come out. When they're ready to come out, they go to the man and the woman and pinch their feet to let them know, you know. And then the physical form of the child is the physical form, but the spiritual comes from that, you know. Yeah. And when the child grows up and gets old and die or whatever, it goes back to the special place, you know, and wait for the next time around.
1: Yeah.
0: It's pretty amazing, isn't it, when you think about it?
1: Yeah.
0: Yeah.
1: And people have been affected. When you're born, if you had trauma in your younger days, some people are fortunate. Some people are unfortunate. But there is a place for all people to go after death. Because we all have a spirit in our body.
0: Is that good and bad people?
1: Good and bad. Bad are dealt with by who, you know, if ever they have to be dealt with. And, you know, some of our brain been washed, brainwashed, because of our past prophecies that were invented by people.
0: Yeah, that's it.
1: You know, books has been written by people.
0: Yep.
1: But we need to look at God in a different way, because...
0: Look deeper.
1: Look in the spiritual world, because the Holy Spirit is mentioned. When they sort of talk about spirit, the Aboriginal people relate to spirits.
0: Yeah.
1: Everything we see, the living earth, the air we breathe, that's God.
0: Yeah.
1: That's what He created. for us to live here.
0: Even when the Aboriginal people kill an animal, they respect that animal.
1: They respect it, and it's survival. Yeah. It's a survival thing. There's such thing as cruelty,
0: yep.
1: But there's something as a sacrifice.
0: Yep.
1: So we have to eat. In Aboriginal culture, we have to eat, and we have to kill a living food source, which is our used to be our food source. But we, in these modern days, we go to the shop and buy food.
0: Yeah.
1: So that stop us killing where other people call it murder, and you get
0: people still do
1: vegetarians and think they have all sorts of beliefs.
0: Yeah.
1: But those things are provided by God.
0: Yeah.
1: Because for us to survive, He created everything for us to live on this earth, and He wanted us to live in harmony and with love.
0: Yeah.
1: He wanted us to share everything. That's the Aboriginal way.
0: Yeah.
1: It's, if you look back,
0: but
1: we can't go back and practice culture anymore because the system came upon us, and we call it when they first came to Australia. Different
0: colonization,
1: system. Yes, and they brought a system in here. And
0: but what amazes me, John, is is Aboriginal people being on this continent for 70,000 years plus.
1: Yeah.
0: Before, and I'm researching some of the stuff, and they said before the Neanderthals and Denisovans, who out of Africa theory and all that, but Aboriginal people was around a lot longer before that theory, which makes you wonder when you touch on the point of belief. Aboriginal people already had a very strong belief and connection and relationship with nature.
1: Yeah, yeah,
0: you know?
1: Yeah.
0: And that's where the rest of the world hasn't. I mean, other tribes have nations. But Aboriginal people are the oldest, and they were so connected, connected.
1: And the culture survived for that many years. I mean, it's incredible for this oldest culture that's still alive.
0: Yeah.
1: You know, it survived all those years, even through evolution, you know. It's like we're talking about 60,000, 65,000 or 70,000 years ago.
0: Exactly.
1: That's a long time.
0: Yep, and they talk about...
1: And it's older than Egypt or anywhere else.
0: Yes, exactly. And they talk about the migration of man out of Africa. But, you know, you can't... They still can't work out how they got to Australia.
1: Hmm.
0: You know, because of the land bridges and stuff like that.
1: Yeah.
0: But the distance, the longest distance, I think, was about 100 kilometres.
1: Well, they had to cross some ocean.
0: Yeah,
1: not it wasn't all land all the way. So
0: no, that's
1: there
0: true.
1: Was some motion. So you can just imagine if they just little canoes or dugouts.
0: That's what it was.
1: I mean, they had to read the season, the wind, the currents, and all that. Mm.
0: But even the DNA of Aboriginal people is totally different to anything else in the world.
1: Oh yeah.
0: You know, I mean,
1: and everybody, we respect people's belief. If you believe on something else, and that's fine, but don't hurt people. Let's believe in that God, because it created everything. Where we live, you know, it's there.
0: John, I'm falling in love with you.
1: I like talking to you, Mary.
0: Thank you, darling.
1: Yes.
0: You make me itchy too.
1: Get it, you.
0: Nah, but we're going to play the song, a beautiful song called Sad Rain, and everybody who's lost somebody dearly will understand the song. And John's described the rain on the window and as tears. And this is a personal song for John. So, John, did you want to say anything else to the song?
1: Oh, look, I'd just like to... If we're ending the night soon, I'd just like to say, well, you know, say everybody have a nice night, have a great night, and sleep well, and peace to everybody, and love.
0: There you go. And we might make love. But we've got half an hour to go, so here we go. Listen to the words, everybody.

Yes, there you go, the man. Guess who that was? That was me. Not them, me. Yes. Hope you like that song. This is a song that goes out to all the Aboriginal women, wherever you are. Love yourself, be proud of who you are.

Side of There, Mind You, and you are, well, the song is called Sunshine, Mind You, Wrong Side of the Road soundtrack, and the band Asmob. Yes, hope you enjoyed that song. Before that, of course, Yaringal, off the album Life Cycle, and Beds Are Burning, his interpretation of that song, Mind You. So I hope everybody enjoyed the show tonight, and nice and peaceful without Kathy here, and I got no stitches, I got nothing, no cramps, nothing from her, Mind You, what do you know? But I hope that you enjoyed the show tonight. She will be back next Wednesday. God help me. But look, we all look forward to having a good laugh and having a good yarn. Pleasure to have Mr. John Albert in the studio, having a chat and sharing his history with music and being a musician. And, of course, he's inspired a lot of people nationally through his songwriting and through his songs and locally as well. So there you go. So I hope everybody has a fantastic week, and Wednesday's come very fast now. It makes my whole week. Anyway, okay, well, all I can say to you all is catch up with your mob, and, of course, one of the songs that started it all, Rumpy Band, Mind You, and I Left My Heart in Fitzroy Crossing. Good night from me, Mary G.

0: STI is short for sexually transmitted infection. Put simply, it means infections can be passed from one person to another by sexual contact. It's important, if you're sexually active, to reduce your risk of sexually transmitted infections by using condoms and water-based lube. Keep in mind, while there's facts about STIs, there's a lot of myths being shared as well. Leslie Jacobus, clinical nurse from Woodjil Woodjil Primary Healthcare Centre, is here to bust a few myths.
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chase. We all have trials to face and bridges that we've had to burn. And we've all lost our way, had a price to pay, but trust in long before return.

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We've all known deep regrets, felt pain we can't forget, said things we never meant to say. We all share common ground,

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0: Most of us probably consider spending time together as a family pretty important, but it's easy to be distracted by work or social commitments and technology, like the latest computer games, your social networking page or emailing, texting, tweeting or Skyping with friends. With some advice on these issues, here's Louise McElroy from Connections, a support service for families and individuals.
1: People's concentration levels seem to have diminished a little bit, but they're always checking phones for messages or the web or that sort of thing, so it's just that need to be in contact. However, families can use that as well to their benefit to stay in better contact with family members that might be, you know, particularly once children get a bit older or that kind of thing. They can use those really well to stay connected. So it's, you know, it's a bit of a positive and a negative for a lot of families. But I think the thing that trips a lot of families up when they're thinking about spending time with their families is that they often think they've got to do these long things, really time-consuming activities or quite expensive activities. So, oh, we haven't done anything for so long, so we've got to do something big or that kind of thing. But when, you know, I do quite a lot of work with children, and what I'm constantly hearing from children is that they just want, you know, a bit of time. It doesn't have to be hours on end. It can be just 5 minutes, just, you know, grabbing 5 minutes here and there just to let our loved ones know that you're thinking of them, and just to give them that undivided attention for that 5 minutes or do something with them will make the world of difference. And then obviously if you can do longer time, that's great, but a lot of people just don't have the time for that.
0: Louise McElroy from Connections in Queensland. Connections provides programs and counselling on a range of issues that affect families. For more information, call 1300 114 397. That number again is 1300 114 397.
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0: jealousy, unresolved misunderstandings, financial disagreements, or trying to change someone are just a few of the common conflicts in relationships. Most people try to avoid or ignore it just to keep the peace. But avoidance doesn't really resolve anything, and it doesn't teach us a lot about how to get on with differences. Differences of opinion are normal and can be enriching for a relationship. Here's Deborah Bennett from Relationships Australia with another good reason why we should resolve conflict.
1: When conflict is unresolved, this can cause very real health problems. And for instance, if the problem goes on for quite a long time, we see stress building up and health problems start to occur. And people can have very real physical problems which affect their physical body. Things like tension, headaches, stomach upsets, lack of sleep. And then they can have emotional health problems. Things like crying a lot, feeling very sad or moody, even depressed, nightmares, anger outbursts, trouble concentrating. So these kinds of stress conditions can cause even further problems with study or work or sporting performance.
0: Deborah Bennett from Relationships Australia. Here are some helpful tips to managing conflict. 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If you would like more information on maintaining healthy relationships, you can contact Relationships Australia on 1300 364 277. That's 1300 364 277.
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Your joy and tears I'll gladly share. And when things go wrong, dear, just hold out your hand.

0: 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Actually, according to the Lung Foundation, around 50% of Australians hardly think of their lung health. In a nutshell, our lungs allow us to breathe in oxygen whilst exhaling the carbon monoxide and getting rid of waste products and toxins from the body. 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

0: You swear to tell the truth, the whole truth, and nothing but the truth, so help you God?
1: Yes, I do. Judge, I've never believed in divorces, unless they just have to be. But after you've heard my story, then I know you'll set this man free. It began right after the wedding. She cheated and she lied from the start. And I could see from the way they were headed, this woman would soon break his heart.

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If you could have heard the awful things that I've heard her say, why she'd call him names and slap his face, and he'd just turn away. And the nights we went out for fun, it was all so plain to see then. She'd dance all night with someone else.

you judge to understand. 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I'd respect him as a husband, and I'd treat him like a man. I know I can help him find more happiness than this woman ever can. Well, Judge, you've heard my story. It's true as true can be. I've even told you that I love him. So, Judge, won't you please set him free?

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3: 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I go for the Dockers. 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
1: Gala. There's fire. And to spell that, there's G-A-R-L-A. Can you say Gala?
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1: All right. Well, I'll be back. Yeah, I'll be back. Like a

0: Staying in touch with country and culture is important, and it's a great way to look after yourself. 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

must leave the past behind, but we remember my old creed. Out in the ruins of the mission stations, from valley flats to mountains,

0: my name is Godfrey Simpson and I'm a Wadjuri Badimaya person. Language to me is very important because my grandparents, Fred Simpson and Doris Ryan, who are sadly both passed now, so may they rest in peace, spoke the language fluently and I was always around them as a child. And whilst the other children were outside playing, I was on my grandmother's lap listening and learning. I remember following my father around as well and standing around with him and his brothers and brothers-in-law, looking up and listening to every word because back then, in the mid to late 80s, a lot more Wadjuri was spoken, with each sentence having maybe one or two English words. And so I guess in those early days, with that amount of exposure to the language, I wanted to know more and more. And I remember keeping my auntie, my dad's sister, Auntie Barbara Simpson, and her partner, Uncle Ron Merry, who have also passed, so may they rest in peace as well. She used to keep them up way past midnight asking questions and asking, why do you say it like that, or how do you say that, or what does this or that mean? And there were many more speakers who I learned from the Simpson, Dan, Mary, Boddington, Wingo, Gilbert, Mungu families, and many more to mention, but they all knew who they were. Most of my teachers never knew they were teaching me, and I'm very grateful for them speaking their language as loudly and as proudly as they did for me to hear. And over the last 20, maybe 21 years, I've worked for all the language centres, and no matter where I go, I always come back to my wanga. And my biggest passion now is to teach and promote my wanga as best I can. So Wayang Urlim in the wala, you know either.
1: Hi, I'm Brad from Mara. I hope you enjoy Radio Mama. I find myself down in

0: A child gasping for air can be a distressing experience for any parent or carer. Respiratory conditions like asthma, bronchitis, or a persistent cough are some of the common reasons behind a child experiencing breathing problems. Margaret McElray, a respiratory scientist from the Lady Salento Children's Hospital, says checking a child's lung function should be part of their regular health check.
1: Many young children can have breathing problems, and so it's quite good, even as part of health checks in healthy kids, to have spirometry done. A spirometry is a breathing test. They will learn a bit more about their lungs and how their lungs work and how affected their lungs might be from their breathing. If a young person has got a breathing problem, the doctors also will learn about the child's lungs and help to give the best treatment as they look at the test results.
0: Watch for signs of difficulty breathing, especially in children, and be on the lookout for common complications from the cold and flu, which can occur after nearly any respiratory infection. If you aren't sure what to do, contact your healthcare provider, who can determine the right course of action.
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0: Hello there, I'm Terry Daniel. The Albanese government maintains the conflict in the Middle East is to blame for the spike in Australia's inflation rate. Consumer prices rose 4% over the year to August, an increase of 0.5% on the July data. The Bureau of Statistics says higher fuel prices, along with the surge in construction costs, contributed to the hike. Treasurer Jim Chalmers says the situation is being addressed.
1: Inflation is still too high in our economy. That's why it's so important that we are managing the budget in a responsible way. We're providing cost of living relief in an affordable and ongoing way. And we're also dealing with some of the long-standing economic challenges in our economy around productivity and the like.
0: Western Australia has recorded a higher surplus than was anticipated in the recent state budget. The latest annual reports on Western Australia's government finances shows the state's surplus now sits at $4.2 billion, up by $684 million. Western Australian Treasurer Rita Saffiotti says it's come as a result of tightened government spending.
2: So expenditure growth came in at 5.5% compared to our budget of 6.7%. We haven't seen a significant increase in taxation revenue or royalty revenue in the annual statement. Actually, those two revenue sources were written down.
0: Australia's cyber security chief says the nation is a world leader when it comes to working with AI firms. The federal government has told departments to harden their cyber defences following a major AI breach. The Australian Signals Directorate credits our security alliance with the US for giving us direct access to top AI developers. Director General Abigail Bradshaw has told the ABC the partnership is giving us exposure to advanced technology.
3: We have been engaged with those labs for the last 6 months in utilising those leading-edge, world-leading technologies actually to fortify a number of systems of government significance, but also critical infrastructure providers.
0: The Education Union is calling for changes to the number of students in Australian public school classes. A report has found class sizes have not changed in a decade and remain well above the OECD average. Australian Education Union Federal President Karina Haythorpe says there is a clear divide between public and private schools.
4: We've seen a rapid increase in student complexity and needs, and we know that smaller class sizes mean more one-on-one support for students. So all governments should actually lower class sizes to 21, which is the OECD average.
0: Queensland's tourism industry continues to boom, with the state's visitor economy surpassing $45 billion this year. The Bluey's World Experience is driving the surge, injecting more than $80 million into the state's economy. Tourism and Events Queensland Chief Executive Craig Davidson says international travellers are increasingly visiting the Sunshine State.
5: We're really proud of what we're achieving in terms of those results, and that's off the back of really good aviation capacity, but we're growing at almost twice the national growth rate, and that's the key number, is that we are ahead of the competition, and we're seeing that growth sort of lock in.
0: Briefly in other news, a new Chief of South Australian Health has been unveiled. The state government has appointed Robin Lindsay. She has a background in health both in South Australia and in Victoria. She succeeds Dr. Robin Lawrence, who will retire after 4 years in the position. This is AIR National News. The first prizes have been handed out at the NRL's Dally M Awards in Sydney. The Peter Frelingos headline moment of the year has gone to Jai Arrow for his emotional final Rabbitohs appearance in the last two rounds. Penrith's Nathan Cleary is tipped to take out the Dally M for the first time, but isn't attending as he recovers from ankle surgery. Speaking on the red carpet ahead of the event, coach and dad, Ivan Cleary, told Fox Footy it would be a great consolation.
6: He's probably the same as other players. They don't play the game for individual awards and much prefer to be on two legs in a grand final this week, but that didn't work out. But of course, if that happens, he'd be stoked and we'd all be super proud.
0: In AFL news, Lachie Neale will be playing for Collingwood in 2027. Eddie Summerfield has the details.
7: Just days after the grand final, the triple premiership Lion has told Brisbane officials he'll be leaving the club as an unrestricted free agent. Lachie Neale to join Collingwood on a three-year deal. The 33-year-old to sign with the Magpies when the free agency window opens on Friday. It's expected to be a busy October for the Pies. Coleman medal winner Jesse Hogan also tipped to join the club.
0: Two games of NBL tonight. First up in Auckland, the New Zealand Breakers have defeated the Cairns Taipans 98-75. The second game in Sydney, it's half-time and the Sydney Kings were behind by one. Brisbane Bullets 44, Sydney Kings 43. In the cricket, Australia is out to avoid a series clean sweep when they play South Africa in the third men's one-dayer. Australian Independent Radio News.
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0: Otitis media, also known as middle ear disease, relates to inflammation or infection inside the middle ear space. 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
1: Often there are no signs and symptoms, but some signs and symptoms might be the child pulling at their ears. 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
0: Middle ear disease can be prevented by ensuring all parents and carers take children for annual hearing checkups at their local Aboriginal Medical Service.
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0: Do you gamble more than you'd like to? Or do you find it hard to walk away when you've had enough? These may be the signs of a gambling addiction. Australians lose an average of $21,000 a year to gambling. But money isn't the only thing lost. You may also lose people close to you. David, a reformed gambler, shares his story.
1: I stayed single because how could I tell a girl that I couldn't take her out on Friday night after getting paid on Thursday when I'd blown most of my money? So it was mainly my mother and father and my two sisters that were deeply impacted by my gambling, and someone would be always mad, you know, they were having to pay for something or fix something up for me, and then someone would be feeling sorry and they'd give me some money. So I was always having conflict with my family. In my work life, you know, I'd come to work thinking about the losses and I'd be thinking about the things I was supposed to do with money. My employers employed me to work hard for them and get paid, and I'm thinking about where I can get money from. If it's not enough, where am I going to go gambling with that money so I can turn it into more money? And look, if you were a friend of mine, you were going to get touched by me eventually. They were getting sick of the, sorry, my wallet's been lost, haven't been paid by my boss yet, oh, something's happened at the bank, an unexpected bill's come up, this, that and the other, and, you know, eventually your friends just stop inviting you to things and they just fall away.
0: Reformed gambler David says even though he had the support of his family, he found Gamblers Anonymous helped him deal with his addiction. They could help you or someone you know with a gambling problem. Give them a call on 1800 002 210. That's 1800 002 210.
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5: Hi, this is Cut Addicts and you're listening to Radio Mama. I hope you enjoy.

0: Good morning, I'm Lee Harrison. Passengers have described how bystanders leapt into action to respond to a mid-air crisis on a plane from Dubai to Tel Aviv. One of the pilots stabbed the other in an apparent attempt to crash the plane. Crew members and passengers managed to detain the attacker before the flight landed safely. This man says he was on the aircraft and a relief pilot stepped up to avert disaster.
1: There were two spare pilots who were supposed to operate the next flight. The relief pilots are European, one of them British, who entered and pulled the aircraft up, pulled the yoke, stabilised the plane and landed us in Saudi Arabia.
0: Labour claims half of first home buyers are using a government assistance program to secure a property. Nelson Scott reports.
2: The Albanese government claims more than 100,000 Australians have bought their first home using the 5% deposit scheme over the past year. The figure follows changes to scrap income caps, boost available places, and raise property price limits. Labor estimates the scheme has saved buyers roughly $1.5 billion in lenders' mortgage insurance fees, but the opposition claims some participants have fallen into negative equity as property prices tumble across the country following tax changes in the budget. Nelson Scott, Canberra.
0: The opposition has reiterated its call for the government and coalition to work together to find budget savings they can both agree to. The Reserve Bank says government spending's too high, adding to inflationary pressures and pushing up interest rates. Latest data shows consumer prices climbed 4% over the year to August, a 0.5% increase on the July result. Shadow Treasurer Tim Wilson says the government needs to rein in its own spending.
3: It seemed like the government could spend forever and it wasn't going to be inflationary. People are now living the consequences of it. And we're just being very frank with people. The consequence is higher inflation, higher interest rates, and you go to the supermarket and you might buy the same thing, but you're paying more and you're getting less.
0: The government is urging Australia's new Greens leader to direct his fire towards the Coalition and One Nation. David Shoebridge has been elected to the top job following the resignation of Larissa Waters. Senator Shoebridge has pledged to replace Labor by transforming the Greens into a mass movement. But Treasurer Jim Chalmers says his attacks should be directed elsewhere.
4: I'm told that he was particularly focused on the Labor Party in his introductory remarks. I think it's really important that we focus on the risks posed to workers and to our economy by One Nation, the Liberal Party and the National Party.
0: In other news, British police have asked prosecutors to consider charging 54 people and 20 organisations over the 2017 Grenfell Tower fire. Evidence files have now been submitted after a 9-year investigation into the disaster, which killed 72 people. Australia's eSafety Commissioner is rejecting suggestions from the US President that AI companies can self-regulate, saying the era of tech giants policing themselves is over. And a new survey has found nearly two-thirds of Australians believe we are becoming more disconnected from each other. A survey by Mental Health Australia found only 21% of people feel very connected to their friends, family or community. This is AIR National News. John Longmire has opened up on his switch to Essendon after 25 years with the Sydney Swans. The Premiership coach joining the Bombers 2 weeks after an approach from Mark McVay. His priority as General Manager of Performance will be supporting the first-time senior coach.
5: So it's the team, the game plan, what it looks like, just really helping Spike and shouldering some of that load, I guess, that the senior coach takes. Such a big job these days. It's all-encompassing. He needs to spend some time working with the players and having great relationships with the players. So if I can support him in that way, and he and the coaches, the other coaches, that's my job.
0: Nathan Cleary has taken out Rugby League's Dally M medal. Meanwhile, the Rabbitohs have re-signed star utility Talis Duncan until the end of the 2030 season. Turning to basketball, and there were two games of NBL last night. Terry Daniel has the details.
6: The New Zealand Breakers defeated the Cairns Taipans 98-75 in Auckland. Parker Jackson top scored for the Breakers with 27 points. In the second game, the Sydney Kings defeated the Brisbane Bullets 93-78 in Sydney, leaving the Kings at the top of the table. Kedrick Davis best for the Kings with 24 points. Terry Daniel, Airsport.
0: And Manchester City could be expelled from Premier League after being found guilty of more than 100 charges relating to financial breaches. Australian Independent Radio News.

0: To understand why you should look after your liver, we should take a look at the functions of the liver first. Your liver does three main things. It helps digest food, makes proteins for the body, and gets rid of toxic substances the body has no use for, while cleansing the blood. Mike Ahern, chairman of the Australian Liver Foundation, shares advice on looking after the liver.
1: Well, the liver is a major cleansing part in the human body. 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
1: Hey, my name is Kira from Millman, Rockingham, and you're listening to Radio Mama. And I hope you enjoy the next song.

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0: Good morning, I'm Lee Harrison. A pilot suspected of stabbing his co-pilot in an attempt to crash an Israel-bound plane has been arrested. The Fly Dubai plane was forced to make an emergency landing in Saudi Arabia 2 hours after taking off from Dubai after an altercation in the cockpit. Israeli Defense Minister Israel Katz has labelled the incident an attempted jihadist terror attack. This woman telling the BBC her 74-year-old mother was on the flight.
1: She described a very stressful event. They were going down to the ground very quickly with the plane. They understood very quickly that something wrong going on in the cockpit.
0: New research shows Australian households face a postcode lottery when trying to lower energy costs. Victoria and New South Wales were the top-performing states, while Queensland and Western Australia are towards the bottom. The Energy Efficiency Council says jurisdictions with electrification policies were able to deliver the most savings to consumers. Mining leaders are calling for new protections to shield New South Wales's largest approved coal mine expansion from being appealed. Environment groups are urging the federal government to overturn extensions to Yancoal and Glencore's joint operation in the Hunter Valley. The state's Minerals Council wants the government to enact laws preventing climate groups from taking legal action over the next 3 months. Chief Executive Stephen Galilee says the project's workers and investors deserve more certainty.
2: We've got to consider the sorts of signals we are sending people who want to invest billions in New South Wales when we put those companies and those proponents and the people that work at these projects through this sort of process over 6 years in this case. It's sending the wrong signals.
0: Those using debit and credit cards can no longer be charged extra from today, with businesses expected to raise prices to compensate. The nationwide ban on card surcharges is taking effect from today. Independent Payment Forum co-founder Brad Kelly says billions of dollars have been spent on the surcharges.
3: Those surcharges don't just magically disappear. It just becomes a bill that the merchant pays. So just expect that to be transferred over.
0: And nearly two-thirds of Australians believe we're becoming a more self-isolated population. A survey by Mental Health Australia found only 21% of respondents felt highly connected to their friends, family or community. Chief Executive Carolyn Nikoloski says this Mental Health Month is about recognising it can be difficult to prioritise connections.
4: We're feeling pretty stretched in our day-to-day lives at the moment. We've got busy schedules. We're living in a time of global uncertainty and change. And in that context, it can be really hard for people to make the time to prioritise the connections that they need.
0: This is AIR National News. Marcus Bontempelli has added another accolade to his glittering AFL career, winning a seventh Charles Sutton medal at the Western Bulldogs Best and Fairest. Bontempelli is level with Scott West for the most Best and Fairest wins at the club. The 30-year-old says he wants to continue playing at a high level while also helping his team find success.
5: I'm obviously not getting any younger and father time's actually real now for me, but I think trying to replicate the things that I've been able to do in the past but also shape the guys that are going to take us forward. For me, it's always been about, you know, lead first through my football so that I can continue to ask others to do the same.
0: Panthers halfback Nathan Cleary has won his first Dally M medal alongside Broncos NRLW star Tamika Upton. Meanwhile, the NRL's top try scorer is getting behind Newcastle in Sunday's grand final. South Sydney's Alex Johnston was jauntily awarded the Ken Irvine medal with Penrith's Thomas Jenkins at the Dally M's. After going down to the Knights in the elimination finals, AJ says he can see them going all the way.
6: Each week they're upsetting the next team and they've taken out one and two now as well. So, I wouldn't be surprised, obviously, if they can get the job done against the Roosters.
0: And the third cricket one-dayer in South Africa has ended prematurely due to rain, with Australia winning by 45 runs on the DLS method. South Africa have taken out the series 2-1. Australian Independent Radio News.

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0: Good morning, I'm Lee Harrison. Businesses are widely expected to increase prices today as new laws banning card surcharge fees come into effect. EFTPOS, Visa and MasterCard are included in the ban, while Amex is also removing surcharges. Australian Restaurant and Cafe Association Chief Executive Wes Lambert says retailers will be adding more than just the fee to the checkout price.
1: The consumer previously would say, let's say, $5.08 for a coffee. They will now pay $5.10 or $5.20 or $5.50 for that same coffee. And ultimately, it's because we don't have 18 coins.
0: The federal government's facing pressure to block the New South Wales' largest coal project after authorities approved a major expansion in the Hunter Valley. The Independent Planning Commission concluded the economic benefits of extending two coal mines outweighed their environmental impact. Climate groups say the decision's a critical test for Labor ahead of international climate negotiations later this year. The Israeli Prime Minister has greeted passengers caught up in a mid-air crisis after they managed to make it safely home. One pilot stabbed another on board the flight from Dubai to Tel Aviv before passengers and crew managed to detain the attacker. This man who was on board says it's unclear exactly how the confrontation unfolded.
2: It's unclear how the cockpit door was opened, whether someone from the crew opened it so help could come, or if it was forced open. It is unclear. What is clear is that there were two pilots in the front. One stabbed the other.
0: That translation courtesy of the BBC. Meanwhile, the British Prime Minister says there are strong indications Iran did play a role in an incident near a Royal Air Force base in England. Five men were arrested near RAF Fairford on Sunday on suspicion of terror and explosives offences. Prime Minister Andy Burnham telling the BBC Iran is a likely culprit.
3: There are strong indications that Iran played a part in what happened over the weekend at RAF Fairford. But of course, it remains an ongoing complex and serious police investigation.
0: Tehran has strongly denied any involvement. In other news, Australia's electoral umpire is considering mandating disclosure labels on AI-generated political ads to combat deep fakes and election interference. The Electoral Commission has warned a parliamentary inquiry that cheap AI tools are accelerating financial and political incentives to spread misinformation. New research shows Australian households face a postcode lottery when trying to lower energy costs. Victoria and New South Wales were the top-performing states, while Queensland and WA are towards the bottom. And nearly two-thirds of Australians believe we're becoming a more self-isolated population. A survey by Mental Health Australia found only 21% of respondents felt highly connected to their friends, family or community. This is AIR National News. A wheelchair-bound Nathan Cleary has been crowned the NRL's greatest player at the Dally M Awards. Chris McCarthy reports.
4: The red-hot favourite came under more pressure than expected, level with teammate Dylan Edwards after round 18, but six votes in round 25 sealed the Penrith star as the 2026 Dally M medalist before ending 14 clear of Cronulla's Braden Trindle. Not able to attend as he recovers from the first of at least two ankle surgeries, Cleary accepted the award by video message, giving a shout-out for his parents' support along the way.
5: This whole year I've actually been living at home with them because my house is getting fixed, so they've looked after me well this year and can't thank them enough.
4: Tamika Upton was crowned the NRLW's best player for a third time, cementing her place as one of the game's greatest ever players. Chris McCarthy reporting.
0: AFL great Matthew Richardson believes Bobby Hill is worth the risk for clubs looking to bolster their list. The 26-year-old Norm Smith medalist wants another chance at AFL level after parting ways with Collingwood due to off-field issues. Richardson says experienced high-half forwards like Hill are incredibly valuable in the modern game.
6: If he really is keen and motivated to play again, and once you sit down and talk to him as a club, I think he would be worth a risk.
0: And in the NBL, the Sydney Kings have downed the Bullets 93-78 and the Breakers winners over the Taipans 98-75. Australian Independent Radio News.

0: The heart is the center of the cardiovascular system. Through the body's blood vessels, the heart pumps blood to all of the body's cells. The blood carries oxygen, which the cells need. Cardiovascular disease is a group of problems that occur when the heart and blood vessels aren't working the way they should. Understanding the risk factors plays a vital role towards knowing what you can do to prevent cardiovascular disease. Dr. Sanjay Patel, cardiologist from the Heart Research Institute, shares this advice.
1: Cardiovascular disease is incredibly common. In fact, it's the biggest killer of both men and women. It outstrips cancer in terms of a killer of all Australians. So it's very prevalent. And it's just a matter of being aware that it does exist and that there are risk factors, many of which we can do something about if we're aware of them and work towards them. So I think the first thing is to be aware of what risk factors you have. The traditional risk factors are smoking. So if you have a history of smoking, that puts you at risk of plaque buildup in the wall of the arteries or blood vessels. High blood pressure is also a risk factor, as is diabetes, so either type 1 or type 2 diabetes. High cholesterol, and finally, a family history of cardiovascular disease is also a very strong risk factor. So it's patients that have one or two or more of these traditional risk factors are traditionally at risk for you to develop disease in the future as well.
0: While there are some risk factors we can't change, like age, gender or family history, the action we should take towards reducing our risk is to review cardiovascular risk factors and see what we can do in our daily lifestyle to reduce the risk of cardiovascular disease. For more information, check out the Heart Research Institute website, www.hri.org.au/about-heart-disease. 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

0: people talking about having a 2-year plan, a 5-year plan. 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

0: This is Air Sport Australia First Edition. Good morning, I'm Lee Harrison. John Longmire has opened up on his switch to Essendon after 25 years with the Sydney Swans. The Premiership coach joining the Bombers 2 weeks after an approach by Mark McVay. His priority as general manager of performance will be supporting the first-time senior coach.
1: So it's the team, the game plan, what it looks like, just really helping Spike and shouldering some of that load, I guess, that the senior coach takes. Such a big job these days. It's all-encompassing. He needs to spend some time working with the players and having great relationship with the players. So if I can support him in that way, and he and the coaches, the other coaches, that's my job.
0: AFL great Matthew Richardson believes Bobby Hill is worth the risk for clubs looking to bolster their list. The 26-year-old Norm Smith medalist wants another chance at AFL level after parting ways with Collingwood due to off-field issues. Richardson says experienced high-half forwards like Hill are incredibly valuable in the modern game.
2: If he really is keen and motivated to play again, and once you sit down and talk to him as a club, I think he would be worth a risk. It's probably a one-year deal to start with and pretty low coin. There's going to be some clauses in there with behavioural sort of stuff, but I think a lot of clubs will look at it and I'll definitely chat to him.
0: A wheelchair-bound Nathan Cleary has been crowned the NRL's greatest player at the Dally M Awards. Chris McCarthy reports.
3: The red-hot favourite came under more pressure than expected, level with teammate Dylan Edwards after round 18, but 6 votes in round 25 sealed the Penrith star as the 2026 Dally M medalist before ending 14 clear of Cronulla's Braden Trindle. Not able to attend as he recovers from the first of at least 2 ankle surgeries, Cleary accepted the award by video message, giving a shout-out for his parents' support along the way.
4: This whole year I've actually been living at home with them because my house is getting fixed, so they've looked after me well this year and can't thank them enough.
3: Tamika Upton was crowned the NRLW's best player for a third time, cementing her place as one of the game's greatest ever players. Chris McCarthy reporting.
0: Knights bench player Harrison Graham is preparing to start in Sunday's grand final. He's expected to take over at dummy half against the Roosters after Phoenix Crosland was handed a 4-game ban. 5'8" Fletcher Sharp says they're all feeling for Crosland.
5: Shattered for Fien, and like he's obviously disappointed with what happened on the weekend, but he's been awesome for us all year.
0: And the Rabbitohs have re-signed star utility Talis Duncan until the end of the 2030 season. Turning to basketball, and there were 2 games of NBL last night. Terry Daniel has the details.
6: The New Zealand Breakers defeated the Cairns Taipans 98-75 in Auckland. Parker Jackson top scored for the Breakers with 27 points. In the second game, the Sydney Kings defeated the Brisbane Bullets 93-78 in Sydney, leaving the Kings at the top of the table. Kedrick Davis best for the Kings with 24 points. Terry Daniel, Air Sport.
0: And Manchester City could be expelled from Premier League after being found guilty of more than 100 charges relating to financial breaches. This is Air Sport Australia.
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3: Mama. 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

Hello there, I'm Sean Bindley. The federal government says more than 100,000 first home buyers used its 5% deposit scheme over the past year. Labor puts the figure down to a decision to remove income gaps, boost places and increase price limits. But the opposition argues falling property prices mean many participants now owe more than their home is worth. Cafes, restaurants and other small businesses are urging people not to blame them for higher prices sparked by changes to card prices.